0: the greedies that all have AC over here, and so then obviously we're causing their heat wave.
1: I don't know how that even makes any sense.
0: Unless you're an environmental wacko, it doesn't.
1: Yeah, and we had a FedEx guy come to our door the other day where we had to sign for what he was bringing to our house, and it was one of those in the truck, out of the truck, to the door, ringing the doorbell, just get the signature, and he told us, and we've had him there before, and he told us that, make no mistake about it, the greatest invention in the world is air conditioning. Because he was burning up on that day, I guess.
0: No doubt about it.
1: And that was on his mind.
0: Did he say, do they have air conditioning in those FedEx trucks? They drive around a lot of time with the door open. It's made me wonder.
1: Yeah, I doubt they do whenever they're making their deliveries. But if they're driving between Amarillo and
0: Gotcha.
1: Probably shut everything down and have a little bit of AC anyway.
0: And I showed you the video of the dead fish down at Lake Fryer.
1: That's brutal, isn't it? That's a sad scene.
0: According to our game warden, it's the shallow water and the heat combined, and evidently it can destroy the oxygen levels with all that combo as well, and you just got fish just on their sides floating up on the shore.
1: That's a massive cleanup is going to have to take place because that is an ugly scene.
0: And I know it's not just Fryer. I haven't heard official reports, but we've got some friends that live down to the south and east of Amarillo as well, formerly of Perryton. And they live down in that Timber Creek Canyon area. And I had sent to him that video. And he said, yeah, same thing happened in a creek behind their house in recent weeks. So you know it's happening elsewhere as this heat and this drought continue. It's just absolutely brutal on everything, isn't it?
1: It is. And if you have any advice for fish, swim in the deep end. Don't swim around in the shallow end.
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0: 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We've got you
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3: 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Tomorrow on Saturday, they'll be in Perryton at the Equity Town and Country south of Perryton from 7 to 11 on Saturday morning. Then tomorrow afternoon, 1 to 4 at the Walking Bridge in Canadian. Then on Monday in Pampa and Borger, Cunningham's Colorado Peaches, Perryton and Canadian tomorrow, Pampa and Borger on Monday. Golf tournaments this weekend here in Perryton. It's the Crime Stoppers Tournament on Saturday. In Canadian, it's the Education Foundation two-day, two-player tournament on Saturday and on Sunday. The Northwest Oklahoma Junior Rodeo will be held in Perryton this weekend, Saturday and Sunday mornings beginning at 9. That Junior Rodeo will head to Canadian the next weekend. We do have a slight chance of thunder here this evening, mid-90s tomorrow. Well, if you were needing another great excuse to get up to KXDJ Riverside 1, our three-bedroom, three-bath home right there on the river in beautiful Red River, New Mexico, there's this. 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
2: El Nino and La Nina have the biggest impact on our weather here in the United States during the wintertime. In general, when we look across all El Nino years, going back to the 1950s, we see an El Nino pattern tends to bring wetter weather to the state of Texas. That includes the Panhandle and much of the Southwest from Arizona through the state of Texas. It also tends to be a little bit cooler in the wintertime, but that's not as strong of a signal. The stronger signal is wetter winter conditions. So when we look at the forecasts and the outlooks for El Nino, we do see a strong likelihood of a pretty substantial El Nino forming probably late summer, definitely by fall.
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0: Just a kid myself. John Morgan there. It's Chris Matthews. Thanking you for letting me spend what's left of your Friday and to kick off the very beginning of your weekend with August tomorrow, by the way, and back to school shopping. I don't know. Like, luckily, my kids haven't asked for the most expensive thing in the world quite yet. When I was 10, I convinced my parents to buy me some Air Jordans. I still don't know how I did that because I'll tell you this. My kids ain't getting Jordans for the start of the school year.
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0: A billionaire singer off a soundtrack from a billionaire movie. I knew it. I knew you. That's Taylor Swift.
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2: 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Legendary steaks and Tex-Mex. Chef Milton Cook releasing a new menu recently. What'll it be, the chicken fried ribeye?

0: Activity Center is taking youth sign-ups for football and volleyball. The football deadline is tomorrow on Saturday. The volleyball deadline on Monday, August the 10th. Oklahoma, you'll have primary runoff elections on Tuesday, August the 25th. The last day to register to vote in that election is today. Golf tournaments this weekend in both Perryton and Canadian. Weather Channel forecast, a few showers around last night, earlier this morning as well. We've got at least a stray chance this evening. Otherwise, a little better by the weekend, partly cloudy, mid-90s on Saturday.
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1: News this hour from Town Hall. I'm Keith Peters in Washington. President Trump was asked about a scrapped $1.7 billion fund he wants that has raised some red flags among some Republicans.
2: The fund is for allies of the president who feel they have been wronged by the Justice Department, mostly people involved in the 2021 Capitol riot. At his cabinet meeting, the president said,
3: "Right is dead."
2: President says families have been ruined. Some people committed suicide.
3: People that were very successful that wanted to go to a rally or an event and ended up spending the rest of their lives in horror.
2: John Cornyn of Texas and Tom Tillis of North Carolina, both on the Senate Judiciary Committee, say they won't support Todd Blanche's nomination for Attorney General until they see a promise in writing the anti-weaponization fund is indeed dead.
1: Correspondent Ed Donahue reporting. A pilot survives a military jet crash in California.
4: The U.S. Marine Corps says a pilot is in stable condition after ejecting from a military jet that crashed near Miramar Air Base near San Diego. The F-35B stealth fighter went down in a field. Video showed a plume of black smoke surrounded by flame-retardant foam, along with military vehicles and firefighters at the scene spraying down the smoking wreckage. Wade Lott says he saw the crash from his truck as he drove to work at a local concrete company. Lott says he saw two jets descending toward the runway, and the first landed without incident, but the second jet began slowing down, almost as if it were trying to hover. Lott says the pilot ejected and the parachute deployed just in time as the jet plowed into the runway right next to another plane.
1: Correspondent Jennifer King reporting. Hamas has confirmed that it will disarm as part of a deal announced by President Trump that also requires Israel to end its strikes and withdraw from Gaza. On Wall Street, they're up by 276 points. More on these stories at townhall.com.
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6: Welcome to Friday, July 31st. With this Texas headline update courtesy of the Texas Flyover, I'm Chris Samples, 98.3 KXDJ News. The U.S. Fish and Wildlife Service has ended endangered species protections for the Dunes sagebrush lizard, a 2.5-inch reptile native to the Permian Basin, after Attorney General Ken Paxton sued over its designation. The reversal came in a July 21st settlement that vacates the 2024 classification and requires the agency to reassess the lizard's status within 2 years. Paxton argued the service ignored, quote, the best scientific and commercial data and habitat restoration efforts. Plano ranked as the second safest big city in America, and Houston the second least safe, in a smart asset study published this week, as Texas cities bookend the national safety rankings. The study ranked the nation's 83 largest cities by violent crime, property crime, traffic fatality rates, and disaster risk. 12 Texas cities made the list, the only state with entries at both ends. As for those big cities in any direction, they can have them. A thermal imaging drone led Woodway, Texas police to an armed vehicle burglary suspect hiding on a rooftop this week, ending a pre-dawn search in the Waco suburb. Officers responded to Topeka Drive on the 23rd of July after a resident reported someone trying to break into vehicles. The department store drone unit tracked the suspect as he fled onto a nearby roof. Officers ordered him down and arrested him without incident. In Crowley, Texas, a school bus driver was fired after a pre-K student was left alone on a hot bus at the end of a morning route. Crowley ISD and Durham School Services said an employee found the child at a transportation lot and a medic evaluated the student. Texas Governor Greg Abbott announced 17 Rural Pathway Excellence Partnership grants totaling nearly $3 million to help rural school districts build college and career pathways, including $200,000 planning grants and $80,000 expansion grants administered by the TEA. U.S. Representative Joaquin Castro, the Democrat of San Antonio, says ICE detained 16-year-old Churchill High School student Emily Souza Shambo on her way to church and then detained her father when he came to pick her up. Castro said neither has committed a crime and their asylum case is pending. Headline: Fort Worth, police launch a 90-day crackdown on excessive speeding on Saturday along Loop 820 and Interstate 30 between 8 p.m. and 4 a.m. Speeding accounted for 34% of the region's serious and fatal highway crashes in 2025, this according to the North Central Texas Council of Governments. Is it just me, though, when you drive in that traffic, don't you feel like you got to keep up with the pace? I don't know. Maybe the best thing is to let them all pass you. Chris Samples, KXDJ News.

on a BYU New Luke Holmes there. I'm Chris Matthews. Stella Lefty, she's really cool and her dad's a billionaire. A new country called Boston up after Chris Young.

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0: I'm told she's right-handed. It's Estella Lefty in Boston. It's Chris Matthews. Throwing some good news into your Friday, kicking off your weekend in New Mexico. A couple, Janine and Ryan. So Janine and Ryan, they're on a Route 66 kindness tour. They're driving their 1947 Ford Super Deluxe, and they're performing one act of kindness every 100 miles. They're celebrating the highway's centennial from Chicago to Santa Monica. And in Grants, New Mexico, they stopped at the 1912 market to hand out root beer floats and pastries. I love this. Especially like Route 66. I've never been on it, but, you know, I've seen it from the movie Cars.
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8: 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Tomorrow on Saturday, they'll be in Perryton at the Equity Town and Country south of Perryton from 7 to 11 on Saturday morning. Then tomorrow afternoon, 1 to 4 at the Walking Bridge in Canadian. Then on Monday in Pampa and Borger, Cunningham's Colorado Peaches, Perryton and Canadian tomorrow, Pampa and Borger on Monday. Golf tournaments this weekend here in Perryton. It's the Crime Stoppers tournament on Saturday. In Canadian, it's the Education Foundation 2-day two-player tournament on Saturday and on Sunday. The Northwest Oklahoma Junior Rodeo will be held in Perryton this weekend, Saturday and Sunday mornings beginning at 9. That Junior Rodeo will head to Canadian the next weekend. We do have a slight chance of thunder here this evening, mid-90s tomorrow.
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0: Don't we need some Morgan Wallen? You know we do, and we did, and we're good to go. We also need a collaboration. We need Luke Bryan and George Burge teaming up and taking us on a little ride into the weekend. But first, I'm feeling like some Garth. I'm feeling like throwing it back. I'm feeling like Papa Loved Mama, The Dance, or Two of a Kind Working on a Full House. Which classic Garth will it be? Let's find out together next.
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0: right, right. Luke Bryan, George Burge, Chris Matthews, all of us. I'm happy to be hanging with you and finishing up Friday. Megan Maroney's up next.
1: 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And this News Minute on X brought to you by the Cattle Exchange of Canadian. Legendary steaks and Tex-Mex. Chef Milton Cook releasing a new menu recently. What'll it be, the chicken fried ribeye? The southern fried fish, the new steak or chicken poblano bowl, or the legendary ribeye Riano. The Cattle Exchange in Canadian. It's a destination. The Perryton Activity Center is taking youth sign-ups for football and volleyball. The football deadline is tomorrow on Saturday. The volleyball deadline on Monday, August the 10th. Oklahoma, you'll have primary runoff elections on Tuesday, August the 25th. The last day to register to vote in that election is today. Golf tournaments this weekend in both Perryton and Canadian. Weather Channel forecast, a few showers around last night, earlier this morning as well. We've got at least a stray chance this evening. Otherwise, a little better by the weekend, partly cloudy, mid-90s on Saturday.
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1: News this hour from Town Hall. I'm Keith Peters in Washington. There's an apparent deal with Hamas to end the war in Gaza. At a cabinet meeting at Camp David today, President Trump tells reporters that the new agreement with Hamas is a great breakthrough, while it's certain to have ups and downs.
2: So we do have an understanding with Israel. Israel's very happy about it. Israel helped us. And they've been very good. They've been very good about it. Most people said that would be a deal that would be undoable. Now, will it go through its ups and downs? It's a very complex situation over there. The people are very complex and difficult.
1: Hamas also said that laying down its heavy weapons, which would come later in the process, was contingent on the creation of a Palestinian state, something Israel's current government adamantly rejects. Israel has not officially commented on the deal, which is part of a U.S.-brokered ceasefire announced last October. New York City's mayor has a lot of wealthy people with famous names in Manhattan very upset over a new tax.
3: The Mamdani administration, at the direction of the mayor, publishing the names and addresses of close to 1 million Manhattan homeowners who potentially will be subject to the new pied de terre tax. The residents include famous names. Cynthia Nixon, best known for her role on the hit TV show Sex and the City. Longtime Vogue editor Anna Wintour, movie maker Woody Allen, and pop star Taylor Swift, to name a few. The tax is intended to generate revenue from luxury second homes.
1: Correspondent Laura Winters reporting. The Justice Department moved Friday to dismiss a criminal charge against a former Olympian who deliberately damaged the Lincoln Memorial reflecting pool, saying evidence prosecutors had recently received refuted the idea that vandals were to blame. On Wall Street, the Dow up by 276 points. More at townhall.com.
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5: Welcome to Friday. It is July 31st. I'm Chris Samples, 98.3 KXDJ News. And our focus on the law segment today, Texas legislation designed to protect young kids from inappropriate online content was recently upheld by the U.S. Supreme Court. Our District 87, Texas State Representative Caroline Fairley of Amarillo, was one who sponsored the new law.
6: Yes, so this bill allows parents to approve or deny apps that their kids are downloading on their phones. So it's not restricting or trying to prohibit any apps. It's just saying, look, we're going to give parents a tool in their toolbox to have a little more transparency as we raise kids in such a digital world and give them a little more, awareness of what's happening and some tools. And so that's what the bill does, and it's only for minors. And obviously, you know, you've mentioned this, but it was sued by big tech, and so it's been held up in the courts. And on July 6th, the U.S. Supreme Court, basically, they checked their homework. They checked the bill to see was it constitutional, and they said, yes, it is, and this is going to be law. And so it was a really big win. And it also feels good when someone checks your bill and says, okay, this is constitutional, and this will work. And so it's a good win for Texas.
5: How does the verification work?
6: Apple and Google already have a form of this, and this is what the reason partly why this bill was needed is that they claim they're doing this. But when you go and look at the way they're implementing this on these family plans they have, they've totally kind of manipulated parents into thinking we're protecting kids, and just they're really not. But basically it is a parent will be notified when their kid wants to download an app and they can approve. I'm not going to let them download Instagram or TikTok or whatever. So the parent has the authority. And so that's how that will work.
5: Very good. When is it implemented now that the Supreme Court has supported you and signed off on it?
6: Well, they issued a stay, and so it's already being implemented and starting to be implemented. And so the courts issued a stay, and then it went to the U.S. Supreme Court, and then it was finalized, like, this is going to become law and be the new state law.
5: District 87, Texas State Representative Caroline Fairley, who, by the way, recently married her longtime fiancé, David. Congratulations to them. The District 87 covers eight counties in the Texas Panhandle, including Carson, Hansford, Hutchinson, Lipscomb, Moore, Ochiltree, Potter, and Sherman. And speaking of Sherman, Representative Caroline Fairley will hold a town hall meeting in Stratford at the Imagination Station on Monday night at 7. Latest Ochiltree County Crime Stoppers Hot 100. Here are those wanted this week out of Ochiltree County. Cesar Gonzalez of Perryton, misdemeanor warrant, injury and family violence. Christina Gregory, Follett, misdemeanor warrant, bad checks. Brenda Harrow, Perryton, bad check warrant. Felipe Tapio Hernandez, Perryton, misdemeanor DWI. David Hugh Hernandez, Amarillo, misdemeanor warrant, multiple bad checks. Nick Wayne James, Perryton, multiple bad checks. Kylie Jo Jennings, Perryton, misdemeanor warrant, bad checks. Sherry Lynn Kelly, Perryton, misdemeanor warrant, theft of property. Amber Danielle Lawson, Perryton, misdemeanor warrant, bad checks. And Jose Arturo Salinas Flores Spearman, felony warrant, bond surrender, escape while arrested. If you know anything about the individuals mentioned here, a quick anonymous call could net you a quick Hot 100. And the Crime Stoppers number 435 Clue. Chris Samples, KXDJ News.

0: Are you feeling country all over? 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

0: get to drinking. Zach John King is his name. Chris Matthews is mine. I want to shout out Nathan of Manhattan, Kansas, who recently did 4,035 pull-ups in 24 hours. He did so to raise $7,000 for two different charity organizations, perhaps like a pull-up, a pledge of pull-up or something like that. He saw someone do 4,030 pull-ups in 24 hours and was like, you know what, I can do that, but like buy five more, and did. And that's like, doing the math here, 4,035 pull-ups, 24 hours. That's like 168 pull-ups an hour. If it were up to me, if the Children's Hospital was like, hey, we're going to get $1 million, Chris, if you can do one pull-up right now, I would be like, I'm sorry, Children's Hospital, you're never seeing that money.
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5: 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Tomorrow on Saturday, they'll be in Perryton at the Equity Town and Country south of Perryton from 7 to 11 on Saturday morning. Then tomorrow afternoon, 1 to 4 at the Walking Bridge in Canadian. Then on Monday in Pampa and Borger, Cunningham's Colorado Peaches, Perryton and Canadian tomorrow, Pampa and Borger on Monday. Golf tournaments this weekend here in Perryton, it's the Crime Stoppers tournament on Saturday. In Canadian, it's the Education Foundation two-day, two-player tournament on Saturday and on Sunday. The Northwest Oklahoma Junior Rodeo will be held in Perryton this weekend, Saturday and Sunday mornings beginning at 9. That Junior Rodeo will head to Canadian the next weekend. We do have a slight chance of thunder here this evening, mid-90s tomorrow. Well, if you were needing another great excuse to get up to KXDJ Riverside 1, our three-bedroom, three-bath home right there on the river in beautiful Red River, New Mexico, there's this. 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

0: Put your hands up. Jelly Roll. Chris Matthews. Lauren Elena has her first top 15 hit in years. And it's a great song, too. She's teamed up with Chase Matthew. All my exes, they don't live in Texas, but they do agree that she can be a little crazy sometimes. New Lauren Elena is on the way after Dylan Scott.
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0: All my exes, not from Texas, but they do agree. Lauren Elena and Chase Matthew, Chris Matthews. Some more collab action. How about Corey Kent and Coe Wetzel this time in a Rocky Mountain Low up next?
1: 98.3 KXDJ. And this News Minute on X brought to you by the Cattle Exchange of Canadian. Legendary steaks and Tex-Mex. Chef Milton Cook releasing a new menu recently. What'll it be? The chicken fried ribeye? The southern fried fish? The new steak or chicken poblano bowl? Or the legendary ribeye Riano? The Cattle Exchange in Canadian. It's a destination. The Perryton Activity Center is taking youth sign-ups for football and volleyball. The football deadline is tomorrow on Saturday. The volleyball deadline on Monday, August the 10th. Oklahoma, you'll have primary runoff elections on Tuesday, August the 25th. The last day to register to vote in that election is today. Golf tournaments this weekend in both Perryton and Canadian. Weather Channel forecast, a few showers around last night, earlier this morning as well. We've got at least a stray chance this evening. Otherwise, a little better by the weekend, partly cloudy, mid-90s on Saturday.

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1: News this hour from Town Hall. I'm Ron Taylor. At his Friday cabinet meeting in Camp David, President Trump discussed the Iran war and the massive cyber attack in Minnesota.
2: At his cabinet meeting at Camp David, after previously insisting Iran has been completely defeated militarily, the president acknowledged he expects military action will continue for some time. The president says negotiations with Iran have been frustrating.
3: And then they'll go out, and I'll say they discussed nuclear. And they'll go out and they'll say, we never discussed nuclear. And I said, what did they say? All they do is make me angry.
2: But President Trump was also asked about cyber attacks on Minnesota water systems and possible links to Iranian hackers.
3: You know who's behind it? Minnesota.
2: State officials in Minnesota have not identified who was behind the cyber attacks. Ed Donahue, Washington.
1: Firefighters battle the last hotspots of a monster wildfire in France's southwest.
4: Firefighters in southwestern France were working to control the last hotspots of a massive wildfire on Friday. The blaze has burned an area four times the size of Paris. That's about 162 square miles, and it initially forced 224,000 people to flee their homes. The huge wildfire, which burnt pine forests and touristic resort areas in Bordeaux's Gironde region on the Atlantic coast, hasn't spread for several days. Government officials said lower temperatures and higher humidity overnight were helping ease pressures on beleaguered fire squads. I'm Karen Chamas.
1: A crisis at the border of Ceuta, a Spanish territory in North Africa, has led to unsubstantiated claims about Spain's migration policies. Local officials say around 60,000 migrants have entered Ceuta from Morocco in the past 24 hours, equivalent to 70% of the city's population. At least 57 migrants have died attempting the crossing. News and analysis at townhall.com.
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6: Welcome to Friday. 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I'm Chris Samples, 98.3 KXDJ News. And our focus on the patch today, an oil and gas man's take on the Panhandle Patch. 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
7: I think with all the transition over to natural gas, especially for the data centers, we're going to continue to see the price of natural gas go up. And of course, too, the most important thing, we know it's sustainable from the years of being able to use a clean energy. And of course, it says a lot when all these major Fortune 500 companies are switching over their energy to natural gas. So that's just one of those things that these big billion-dollar companies that know what the future is and where the AI data centers are going, as they continue to use the natural gas, the usage is going to go up, and of course, the price is going to go up. So it's going to be great for all the Texas producers, especially in the Panhandle. So that way, of course, as we see the usage go up, the price should go up along with it. So it's definitely refreshing to see all the construction built around the data centers because, of course, too, they're going to run on natural gas. And with that demand increase, we should see increase from the market, and it should help all our producers in the Texas Panhandle and across the U.S. So it's exciting to see that. I know the data centers have kind of had mixed emotions in the Texas Panhandle, but I definitely think it's going to be a really good thing for the oil and gas producers of Texas.
6: What is your take on timeline? That's a little bit difficult to know at this point, but I know there are a lot of folks in your business that feel the same way that you do, that the data center thing is going to be good for the natural gas business and the Panhandle people specifically that are involved in it.
7: Yeah, I'm definitely excited. I think the timeline is one of the biggest things. These major projects are 2 to 3 years in before they get developed. But once these things are up and running, the amount of natural gas that they're going to consume, which is going to be great. And the best part is it's going to be a clean energy source for those data centers. So as that demand increases across the U.S., not just Texas, but in Pennsylvania and other areas. And of course, I was in Cheyenne, Wyoming a couple months ago, and the new Meta data center that Facebook's putting in up there, I mean, all of them are going to be running off of natural gas, and that's kind of been their agenda. So it's exciting. So especially for folks like me that's been in the industry for over 25 years to be able to see the usage go up finally and to be able to be a clean, reliable energy source, especially for all these major corporations like Google and Facebook and all these different ones have been moving in.
6: Specifically in the Panhandle region, do you think that those like you in this business are better positioned to take advantage of the opportunity that data centers may bring?
7: Absolutely. And it's definitely going to encourage people, too, for the leaseholders and the producers of the Texas Panhandle, once the prices raise up, it's going to encourage them to want to go out and drill new natural gas wells. So it would definitely help. Of course, too, it's going to let the producers be able to recoup their investments back sooner, and it gets more attractive for the oil and gas operators to want to continue to drill and produce more. And that's one thing that we know, especially in the Texas Panhandle, that natural gas, of course, it's definitely something that it's going to be around forever.
6: David Abshire, the CEO of Midwest Compressor, based in Pampa. Chris Samples, KXDJ News.

on. You know, Kenny Chesney doing his thing, Chris Matthews doing mine, and bringing you a message with or a song with a good message. My buddy's Dan and Shay. You need someone, say so, and play that for you.

0: bet you never thought you'd be such a wonderful, irresistible human being, listening to all this great country music. But we have always had faith in you, and you are killing it. So how about another song?
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0: meet somebody. Say so. Dan and Shay, Chris Matthews. Let's do a little quick round of how much would you pay? This is not one in the millions, but it is for a pizza slice in New Jersey. A pizzeria has gone viral. They're serving a pizza slice that apparently is 3 feet long. It's a seafood slice. So upon this slice, one slice, mussels, fried calamari, and shrimp. The owner says, "We're here to paint a picture. We're not here to put sauce and cheese on a piece of dough. We want to tell a story about an expensive slice of pizza, 3 feet long with seafood on it. How much would you pay?" If you said $42.50, you're going to have yourself a slice.
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6: 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Tomorrow on Saturday, they'll be in Perryton at the Equity Town and Country south of Perryton from 7 to 11 on Saturday morning. Then tomorrow afternoon, 1 to 4 at the Walking Bridge in Canadian. Then on Monday in Pampa and Borger, Cunningham's Colorado Peaches, Perryton and Canadian tomorrow, Pampa and Borger on Monday. Golf tournaments this weekend here in Perryton. It's the Crime Stoppers Tournament on Saturday. In Canadian, it's the Education Foundation two-day, two-player tournament on Saturday and on Sunday. The Northwest Oklahoma Junior Rodeo will be held in Perryton this weekend, Saturday and Sunday mornings beginning at 9. That Junior Rodeo will head to Canadian the next weekend. We do have a slight chance of thunder here this evening, mid-90s tomorrow. 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
7: What a difference a year makes. President Trump has been fighting every single day for all of us. He took decisive action to secure the border. Illegal crossings are down to a tiny fraction of what they once were. Our communities are safer. Since 2023, overall crime is down over 40%, and families are finally able to feel safe. He's fighting to make life more affordable again, driving gas prices down to $2.55 a gallon, lowering the cost of prescription drugs, and taking on the housing crisis. And the best part? President Trump is just getting started.
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0: Perfect product placement, Bailey Zimmerman, Chris Matthews, and Kim Brown coming up, as is Morgan Wallen. Tomorrow, by the way, first day of August, which means, I think, back to school. For those of us with kids starting pretty soon, back to school season is upon us. My son has informed me that he has no pants. He has grown out of all his pants, and I'm like, oh, man, we are running out of opportunity to do back to school shopping. I will tell you this, with a 13-year-old and an 11-year-old now, I somehow, when I was 10 years old, I convinced my parents to buy me a pair of Air Jordans in 1990. They were like, you know, $130 or something like that. I do not know how I did that, because there is no way I'm buying my kids back to school Jordans this year.
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10: The biggest success for the drought-tolerant hybrid trial was the fact that there was one hybrid that was head and shoulders above the rest. 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That was outstanding. It was also much better than any of the leading genetics that we have at the moment. Even at the two extremes, it out-yielded the rest of the hybrids. As far as the worst thing that we found from the drought-tolerant hybrids, it was the fact that we didn't have rootworm protection. While their genetics are outstanding when given the right opportunity, if you have the wrong growing conditions, then they're going to be a wreck. You need to make sure that you don't just have the genetics, you have the full package of protection where you need it. We were very cognizant of that fact going into 2026 and made sure that we selected drought-tolerant hybrids that had the full trait protection package.
9: To learn more, go to northplainsgcd.org.
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1: 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And this News Minute on X brought to you by the Cattle Exchange of Canadian. Legendary steaks and Tex-Mex. Chef Milton Cook releasing a new menu recently. What'll it be? The chicken fried ribeye? The southern fried fish? The new steak or chicken poblano bowl? Or the legendary ribeye Riano? The Cattle Exchange in Canadian. It's a destination. The Perryton Activity Center is taking youth sign-ups for football and volleyball. The football deadline is tomorrow on Saturday. The volleyball deadline on Monday, August the 10th. Oklahoma, you'll have primary runoff elections on Tuesday, August the 25th. The last day to register to vote in that election is today. Golf tournaments this weekend in both Perryton and Canadian. Weather Channel forecast, a few showers around last night, earlier this morning as well. We've got at least a stray chance this evening. Otherwise, a little better by the weekend, partly cloudy, mid-90s on Saturday.
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2: News this hour from Town Hall. I'm Ron Taylor. President Trump appears to be backing away from a commitment to give Ukraine a license to make Patriot interceptors.
3: We have not agreed to that. We're talking about it. But it's a hard thing to give away that kind of technology.
4: The president spoke with reporters at his cabinet meeting at Camp David, contradicting an offer he made on the sidelines of the NATO summit.
3: You give that technology, they can someday turn on you. You know, that is possible.
4: Trump says he discussed the topic with Ukrainian President Volodymyr Zelensky at their White House meeting on Tuesday.
3: I spoke about Patriots. I spoke to him about Tomahawks. Spoke to him about everything. I also spoke to him about let's get this war over with.
4: Zelensky is also urging U.S. officials to help him get permission to use Elon Musk's Starlink satellites to guide drone strikes inside Russia. I'm Jennifer King.
2: It's not good news for consumers from U.S. oil producers.
5: ExxonMobil and Chevron warned that global supplies of diesel and other refined products will likely remain tight and lead to persistently high prices in the second half of the year as the Iran war continues to cause major energy disruptions. Both companies reported large jumps in second quarter refining profits on Friday as declining fuel stockpiles combined with curtailed exports from China and refinery outages in Russia led to higher margins.
2: Bill Alexander reporting. Hamas has confirmed that it will disarm as part of a deal announced by President Trump that requires Israel to end its strikes and withdraw from Gaza. It marks a potential breakthrough in ending the war, but implementation faces major challenges. Hamas also said that laying down its heavy weapons, which would come later in the process, was contingent on the creation of a Palestinian state, something Israel's current government adamantly rejects. The Justice Department has moved to dismiss a criminal case charging a former Olympian with deliberately damaging the Lincoln Memorial reflecting pool. Government lawyers said in a 20-page court filing Friday that information provided about David Hearn. More at townhall.com.
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7: If you missed Chris and Ken this morning, here's some of what you missed.
8: Welcome to the Friday program. In this half hour's KXDJ, did you hear that segment? Well, this heat and the drought tough on everything trying to grow out there. In the big picture, of course, the crops. But for those of us trying to keep a garden alive, tough on us as well. Got some advice this week from the president of the Randall County Master Gardener Organization out of Amarillo, Danita Reyna. Says those plants will wilt some in the heat of the day, but just because a little bit of wilt comes in, that doesn't necessarily mean that they need more water.
9: That's correct. What you need to do is check the soil about 2 to 3 inches down. If it's dry, you need to water. If it's still wet, then you need to wait, because you do want that root system to be stronger, so it needs to dry out a little bit.
8: I use a moisture probe. And if you're using a moisture probe or something like that, or as you say, just your finger, stick it down in there, how wet is wet enough?
9: You just kind of have to kind of watch your plant and see. Really, you just have to listen to them.
8: And is that the same kind of rules of thumb for those growing whatever in their flower garden, whether it be A to Z?
9: Yes, it's the same kind of rule. Of course, I think flower production, they're probably going to require more water. If you have things in pots, they're definitely going to require more water than anything in the ground.
8: Mm-hmm. And what's your advice on fertilizing whenever it's this hot?
9: You need to hold off on fertilizing when it's this hot. It can stress the plants even more than the heat.
8: Gotcha. Speaking of fertilizing, in your garden, whether you're growing vegetables or flowers, do you have a preference when it comes to the jillions of fertilizers that are on the market?
9: No, not really. We really don't. We do kind of have a spray fertilizer that we use in our garden that we dilute and spray around on the soil. So that's what we use, not a specific brand.
8: Gotcha. So as you mentioned, many things like the tomatoes or whatever can recover and still come back and produce some fruit, albeit later in the season. So just to recap, what are the top pieces of advice in helping that plant hang on and be as healthy as possible through this kind of heat? Number one, you mentioned shade. That's easier said than done.
9: We
8: have tried to put up, when we have, just this week, we put up some shade cloth over some of our tomato plants, a pretty good section of our garden, because we had some and we use it in our greenhouse in the winter. But hanging a cloth over anything in the Texas Panhandle, I've already had visions of a thunderstorm rolling in or a gusty wind day, and that thing breaking loose, and how I've tried to secure it, and I go out there and it's whiplashing my plants, beating them to death. I mean, trying to manufacture some shade, pretty tough.
9: It is tough. It really is. And honestly, we do not have any shade in our garden. Maybe if you have a patio umbrella you could put over there and take it down when you know the wind is going to kick up.
8: Danita Reyna serves as the current president of the Randall County Master Gardeners.
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0: just how long a country mile actually is? 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
7: 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Then tomorrow afternoon, 1 to 4 at the Walking Bridge in Canadian. Then on Monday in Pampa and Borger, Cunningham's Colorado Peaches, Perryton and Canadian tomorrow, Pampa and Borger on Monday. 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It's the Crime Stoppers Tournament on Saturday. In Canadian, it's the Education Foundation two-day, two-player tournament on Saturday and on Sunday. The Northwest Oklahoma Junior Rodeo will be held in Perryton this weekend, Saturday and Sunday mornings beginning at 9. That Junior Rodeo will head to Canadian the next weekend. We do have a slight chance of thunder here this evening, mid-90s tomorrow.
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2: 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Legendary steaks and Tex-Mex. Chef Milton Cook releasing a new menu recently. What'll it be? The chicken fried ribeye? 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The new steak or chicken poblano bowl? Or the legendary ribeye Riano? The Cattle Exchange in Canadian. It's a destination. The Perryton Activity Center is taking youth sign-ups for football and volleyball. The football deadline is tomorrow on Saturday. The volleyball deadline on Monday, August the 10th. Oklahoma, you'll have primary runoff elections on Tuesday, August the 25th. The last day to register to vote in that election is today. Golf tournaments this weekend in both Perryton and Canadian. Weather Channel forecast, a few showers around last night, earlier this morning as well. We've got at least a stray chance this evening. Otherwise, a little better by the weekend, partly cloudy, mid-90s on Saturday.
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0: Yeah, I always love that summertime tropical vibe that tune puts out. Big hit, great music video as well. Dustin Lynch, easy to love. It's crack-a-lackin', folks. My name is Con Man. On the way, more great music where that came from. 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
8: 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Stephen Birkenfeld will be on the stage tonight at Hotel Turkey. 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Perryton's Museum of the Plains will host an ice cream social today at 1, where you'll learn how to make homemade ice cream. The Crime Stoppers Yellow Ball 3-man golf tournament will be held on the Perryton golf course today. Tee off is at 10. A free community swim at the Perryton Water Park will take place today from 1 to 7. Sunshine and light winds today, 95 for the high, and southerly winds 10 to 15. Smoke could inhibit visibility today, 63 overnight. 99 on Sunday, 106 Monday.
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0: Yeah, great movie if you haven't already taken the kids. Toy Story 5 soundtrack, you'll find this one. Taylor Swift, I Knew It, I Knew You. Stick tight, folks. One of the latest from Cody Johnson and Ella Langley on the way next.
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2: 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Stephen Birkenfeld will be on the stage tonight at Hotel Turkey. 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Perryton's Museum of the Plains will host an ice cream social today at 1, where you'll learn how to make homemade ice cream. The Crime Stoppers Yellow Ball three-man golf tournament will be held on the Perryton Golf Course today. Tee-off is at 10. A free community swim at the Perryton Water Park will take place today from 1 to 7. Sunshine and light winds today, 95 for the high, and southerly winds 10 to 15. Smoke could inhibit visibility today, 63 overnight, 99 on Sunday, 106 Monday.
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Corey Kent and Co. Wetzel teaming up for Rocky Mountain Low. It's Crack Lightning, folks. It's your buddy Con Man burning the midnight oil. More great music on the way this hour. Tell you what, sit back, relax, and enjoy the ride. Got a big hit on the way from Morgan Wallen. Megan Maroney lined up for you this hour. Stella Lefty going to be singing her latest big hit called Boston. After this one from Randy Houser, pucker up, buttercup. Time for a good night kiss. Girl,

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1: Here's the deal. The government is over $38 trillion in debt, which means the IRS isn't slowing down. 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
5: 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Stephen Birkenfeld will be on the stage tonight at Hotel Turkey. 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Perryton's Museum of the Plains will host an ice cream social today at 1, where you'll learn how to make homemade ice cream. The Crime Stoppers Yellow Ball 3-man golf tournament will be held on the Perryton golf course today. Tee off is at 10. A free community swim at the Perryton Water Park will take place today from 1 to 7. Sunshine and light winds today, 95 for the high, and southerly winds 10 to 15. Smoke could inhibit visibility today, 63 overnight, 99 on Sunday, 106 Monday.
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0: upcoming album, Silver Sands Marina, and Kenny Chesney gonna carry on. It's Con Man gonna indeed carry on, folks. More great music on the way in a second, including some George Burge and Luke Combs up next.
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0: Yes, certainly getting a lot of mileage out of that one. Still climbing the charts as well. George Burge and Luke Bryan gonna ride, ride, ride. Con Man still on the way, folks. Alexandra Kay and Jordan Davis next.
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2: 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Harvester Cleaners in Pampa is going to adjust their Perryton pickup and delivery day from Thursday to Tuesday, beginning on August the 11th. That's at the Smokehouse on Tuesdays, starting August the 11th. Stephen Birkenfeld will be on the stage tonight at Hotel Turkey. 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Perryton's Museum of the Plains will host an ice cream social today at 1, where you'll learn how to make homemade ice cream. The Crime Stoppers Yellow Ball three-man golf tournament will be held on the Perryton Golf Course today. Tee-off is at 10. A free community swim at the Perryton Water Park will take place today from 1 to 7. Sunshine and light winds today, 95 for the high, and southerly winds 10 to 15. Smoke could inhibit visibility today, 63 overnight, 99 on Sunday, 106 Monday.
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0: Just in time for wedding season, Kaylin James releases Water to Wedding. Great song here on the Cotton Man Radio Show. Thanks for checking us out, folks. Boy, we are burning the midnight oil, no doubt about it. Nate Smith on the way. Bailey Zimmerman standing by as well. Stick tight.
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6: 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Stephen Birkenfeld will be on the stage tonight at Hotel Turkey. 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Perryton's Museum of the Plains will host an ice cream social today at 1, where you'll learn how to make homemade ice cream. The Crime Stoppers Yellow Ball 3-man golf tournament will be held on the Perryton golf course today. Tee off is at 10. A free community swim at the Perryton Water Park will take place today from 1 to 7. Sunshine and light winds today, 95 for the high, and southerly winds 10 to 15. Smoke could inhibit visibility today, 63 overnight, 99 on Sunday, 106 Monday.
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0: 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Old Zach John King and Get to Drinking. Perfect tune. 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And still coming your way, Riley Green and Ella Langley standing by next.
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11: One of the things we set out to achieve in 2025 by comparing the drought-tolerant hybrids with some of the legacy hybrids was, can we produce 200 bushels on 12 inches of irrigation? And I can say absolutely yes. We were using subsurface drip. What we were able to do was produce 235 bushels on 12.2 inches of irrigation. Yes, we got some help from Mother Nature. There was quite a bit of rainfall, but that was an outstanding result. We smashed through 200 bushels. If you took the less efficient pivot irrigation, so you take some off the yield, how would that look? I still think we can do it, and I think the drought-tolerant hybrids are a big part of that. And there was one hybrid that stood out, that whether it was on low water or high water or in between, it yielded between 9 and 14% more across the board. The water use efficiency in terms of turning water into grain was outstanding, and that was head and shoulders above the rest of the pack. To learn more, go to northplainsgcd.org.
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5: 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She's friendly, just easy to do business with.
13: Out here, we proudly fly the American flag. And if that offends you, well, don't let the door hit you on the way out.
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0: One of the benefits, obviously, to touring together is being able to perform that one live. Great stuff, Ella Langley, Morgan Wallen, and I Can't Love You Anymore. It's Con Man all over it, folks. Stick tight. Lauren Elena on the way next. 98.3 KXDJ.
1: 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Harvester Cleaners in Pampa is going to adjust their Perryton pickup and delivery day from Thursday to Tuesday, beginning on August the 11th. That's at the Smokehouse on Tuesdays, starting August the 11th. Stephen Birkenfeld will be on the stage tonight at Hotel Turkey. 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Perryton's Museum of the Plains will host an ice cream social today at 1, where you'll learn how to make homemade ice cream. The Crime Stoppers Yellow Ball three-man golf tournament will be held on the Perryton Golf Course today. Tee-off is at 10. A free community swim at the Perryton Water Park will take place today from 1 to 7. Sunshine and light winds today, 95 for the high, and southerly winds 10 to 15. Smoke could inhibit visibility today, 63 overnight, 99 on Sunday, 106 Monday.
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He's a big old sentimental teddy bear, isn't he? Old Luke Combs, just want to be by you. Yeah, thanks for checking us out, folks. Con Man burning the midnight oil. Boy, a lot of great music on the way to keep you awake here overnight. Stick tight, got Jelly Roll on the way. His latest call, Hands Up. After this one, a request for Scotty McCreery, and this is it.

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0: Boys had kind of a rough year so far. Had a big tour, then toppled over by a big divorce. Old Jelly Roll just sticking with it and got my hands up. It's Con Man Live and Loud, folks. To tell you what, keeps getting better and better from here on out. Couple requests standing by in a second. 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
8: 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Stephen Birkenfeld will be on the stage tonight at Hotel Turkey. 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Perryton's Museum of the Plains will host an ice cream social today at 1, where you'll learn how to make homemade ice cream. The Crime Stoppers Yellow Ball 3-man golf tournament will be held on the Perryton golf course today. Tee off is at 10. A free community swim at the Perryton Water Park will take place today from 1 to 7. Sunshine and light winds today, 95 for the high, and southerly winds 10 to 15. Smoke could inhibit visibility today, 63 overnight, 99 on Sunday, 106 Monday.
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0: So nice, I had to play it twice. Corey Kent and Co. Wetzel teaming up for that one. Rocky Mountain Low, Con Man, ripping on through it, folks. Stick tight, a lot more where that came from. Got Kane Brown and his latest, and Jason Aldean up next.
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0: David Case of Country Music versus any other music on the radio. We, the judge and jury, find that those other stations are guilty of not playing good music. 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

0: Still getting a bunch of requests for that one. The latest from Kane Brown and Woman. Stick tight, folks. Lauren Elena, Ella Langley, and Chris Young up next.
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2: 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That's at the Smokehouse on Tuesdays, starting August the 11th. Stephen Birkenfeld will be on the stage tonight at Hotel Turkey. 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Perryton's Museum of the Plains will host an ice cream social today at 1, where you'll learn how to make homemade ice cream. The Crime Stoppers Yellow Ball three-man golf tournament will be held on the Perryton Golf Course today. Tee-off is at 10. A free community swim at the Perryton Water Park will take place today from 1 to 7. Sunshine and light winds today, 95 for the high, and southerly winds 10 to 15. Smoke could inhibit visibility today, 63 overnight, 99 on Sunday, 106 Monday.
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Yeah, great NASCAR tune. Always makes me want to put the pedal to the metal and head on down the highway. Luke Combs back in the saddle. It's Con Man hanging out, folks. We got one more big hour to party. A lot of great music on the way here in a second, including some Ella Langley. We got Lainey Wilson on the way after this one, a classic from Kenny Chesney. And I want to know.

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1: 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How about another great song? 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

0: 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The latest from Lainey Wilson here on the Con Man Radio Show. Glad to have you hanging out, folks. Con Man burning the midnight oil, no doubt. Stick tight. Got some Tyler Hubbard and Morgan Wallen standing by next. Giddy up.
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3: 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Perryton's Museum of the Plains will host an ice cream social today at 1, where you'll learn how to make homemade ice cream. The Crime Stoppers Yellow Ball three-man golf tournament will be held on the Perryton Golf Course today. Tee-off is at 10. A free community swim at the Perryton Water Park will take place today from 1 to 7. Sunshine and light winds today, 95 for the high, and southerly winds 10 to 15. Smoke could inhibit visibility today, 63 overnight. 99 on Sunday, 106 Monday.
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1: 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Great stuff there, John Party. Get my boots off. Yeah, I'm going to kick my boots off and go to bed, folks. Stick tight. More great music on the way in a second. 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
3: 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That's at the Smokehouse on Tuesdays starting August the 11th. Stephen Birkenfeld will be on the stage tonight at Hotel Turkey. 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Perryton's Museum of the Plains will host an ice cream social today at 1, where you'll learn how to make homemade ice cream. The Crime Stoppers Yellow Ball 3-man golf tournament will be held on the Perryton Golf Course today. Tee off is at 10. A free community swim at the Perryton Water Park will take place today from 1 to 7. Sunshine and light winds today, 95 for the high, and southerly winds 10 to 15. Smoke could inhibit visibility today, 63 overnight, 99 on Sunday, 106 Monday.
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1: News this hour from Town Hall, I'm Ron Taylor. There's an apparent deal with Hamas to end the war in Gaza. At a cabinet meeting at Camp David yesterday, President Trump told reporters that the new agreement with Hamas is a great breakthrough, while it certainly is to have its ups and downs.
2: So we do have an understanding with Israel. Israel's very happy about it. Israel helped us. And they've been very good. They've been very

business owner. Here's a fact. 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We can change that. 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

0: is a respected writer in Nashville. That's John Morgan, Kid Myself. And John Morgan has written for so many artists, including Jason Aldean. And Jason Aldean just says he's a brilliant, gifted writer. 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
7: 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The Crime Stoppers Yellow Ball 3-man golf tournament will be held on the Perryton golf course today. Tee off is at 10. A free community swim at the Perryton Water Park will take place today from 1 to 7. Sunshine and light winds today, 95 for the high, and southerly winds 10 to 15. Smoke could inhibit visibility today, 63 overnight, 99 on Sunday, 106 Monday.
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1: 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Harvester Cleaners in Pampa is going to adjust their Perryton pickup and delivery day from Thursday to Tuesday, beginning on August the 11th. That's at the Smokehouse on Tuesdays, starting August the 11th. Stephen Birkenfeld will be on the stage tonight at Hotel Turkey. 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Perryton's Museum of the Plains will host an ice cream social today at 1, where you'll learn how to make homemade ice cream. The Crime Stoppers Yellow Ball three-man golf tournament will be held on the Perryton Golf Course today. Tee-off is at 10. A free community swim at the Perryton Water Park will take place today from 1 to 7. Sunshine and light winds today, 95 for the high, and southerly winds 10 to 15. Smoke could inhibit visibility today, 63 overnight. 99 on Sunday, 106 Monday.
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1: With SRN News, I'm Bob Agnew in Washington. A pilot has survived a military jet crash in California.
2: The U.S. Marine Corps says a pilot is in stable condition after ejecting from a military jet that crashed near Miramar Air Base near San Diego. The F-35B stealth fighter went down in a field. Video showed a plume of black smoke surrounded by flame-retardant foam, along with military vehicles and firefighters at the scene spraying down the smoking wreckage. Wade Lott says he saw the crash from his truck as he drove to work at a local concrete company. Lott says he saw two jets descending toward the runway, and the first landed without incident, but the second jet began slowing down almost as if it were trying to hover. Lott says the pilot ejected and the parachute deployed just in time as the jet plowed into the runway right next to another plane.
1: That is Jennifer King reporting. President Trump has threatened more strikes on Iran as the U.S. pushes to reopen the Strait of Hormuz. The president, speaking yesterday, said that the U.S. will hit Iran very hard until, in his words, they can't take it. Today, Kuwait new drone attacks from Iran.

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3: 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Perryton's Museum of the Plains will host an ice cream social today at 1, where you'll learn how to make homemade ice cream. The Crime Stoppers Yellow Ball three-man golf tournament will be held on the Perryton Golf Course today. 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A free community swim at the Perryton Water Park will take place today from 1 to 7. Sunshine and light winds today, 95 for the high, and southerly winds 10 to 15. Smoke could inhibit visibility today, 63 overnight, 99 on Sunday, 106 Monday.
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1: 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Harvester Cleaners in Pampa is going to adjust their Perryton pickup and delivery day from Thursday to Tuesday, beginning on August the 11th. That's at the Smokehouse on Tuesdays, starting August the 11th. Stephen Birkenfeld will be on the stage tonight at Hotel Turkey. 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Perryton's Museum of the Plains will host an ice cream social today at 1, where you'll learn how to make homemade ice cream. The Crime Stoppers Yellow Ball three-man golf tournament will be held on the Perryton Golf Course today. Tee-off is at 10. A free community swim at the Perryton Water Park will take place today from 1 to 7. Sunshine and light winds today, 95 for the high, and southerly winds 10 to 15. Smoke could inhibit visibility today, 63 overnight. 99 on Sunday, 106 Monday.
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6: We started the Oakwood unit at Twin Oaks Manor to serve the residents who have Alzheimer's dementia. 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And we believe what this means to our residents and families is that you are going to receive a much higher level of care, much better than what you will find elsewhere.
7: Twin Oaks Manor and the Oakwood unit in Booker, complete senior care that exceeds expectations.
8: The D.C. swamp is hostile to American workers. Take Joe Biden's National Labor Relations Board, the NLRB. Biden used this group to give more money to his top allies, union leadership, putting political power over workers. Not anymore. Thanks to President Trump, it is a new day. Trump's NLRB will put workers first, restoring fairness and freedom in the workplace. Thank you, President Trump, for protecting workers all across America.
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1: News this hour at Town Hall. I'm Bob Agnew in Washington. It's not good news for consumers this week coming from U.S. oil producers. Here's Bill Alexander.
2: ExxonMobil and Chevron warn that global supplies of diesel and other refined products will likely remain tight and lead to persistently high prices in the second half of the year as the Iran war continues to cause major energy disruptions. Both companies reported large jumps in second quarter refining profits on Friday as declining fuel stockpiles combined with curtailed exports from China and refinery outages in Russia led to higher margins.
1: That is correspondent Bill Alexander reporting. K.T. McFarland, former Deputy National Security Advisor to President Trump, told the Salem Radio Network this week that it still remains a mystery to her as to who gave the green light for Dr. Fauci to resume the potentially very dangerous gain-of-function research after the Obama administration terminated that practice.
3: You would think of the severity of it that it would go pretty high up in the government chain of decisions, but maybe not. I mean, maybe this is something that Fauci himself did or people working for Fauci or maybe the NIA. I don't know. I'd love to see the investigation.
1: Fauci refused to answer any questions when he appeared before a Senate panel this week to talk about his handling of the COVID-19 crisis. Ukraine's President Vladimir Zelensky tried to get President Trump to help him secure Elon Musk's Starlink satellite services.
4: The push for expanded use of Starlink comes as Zelensky looks for alternate ways to mitigate the need for U.S. Patriot air defense systems to thwart the steady barrage of Russian missile and drone attacks on Ukrainian territory. The interceptors are in shorter supply.

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0: Stella Lefty, Boston. And Stella Lefty is just picking up fans right and left. They just love this song, Boston. And Stella Lefty says she's so excited that her music is being played and heard on the radio. And she says, you know, you're gonna hear a lot more from her in the future, Stella Lefty. 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
8: 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Perryton's Museum of the Plains will host an ice cream social today at 1, where you'll learn how to make homemade ice cream. The Crime Stoppers Yellow Ball 3-man golf tournament will be held on the Perryton golf course today. Tee off is at 10. A free community swim at the Perryton Water Park will take place today from 1 to 7. Sunshine and light winds today, 95 for the high, and southerly winds 10 to 15. Smoke could inhibit visibility today, 63 overnight, 99 on Sunday, 106 Monday. 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
11: We hold these truths to be self-evident, that all men are created equal, that they are endowed by their Creator with certain unalienable rights, that among these are life, liberty, and the pursuit of happiness. 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I'm Brian Gillespie, president of First State Bank Spearman. 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
1: My wife says I can't make up my mind. 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

0: bet you never thought you'd be such a wonderful, irresistible human being, listening to all this great country music. But we have always had faith in you, and you are killing it. 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

0: is finishing up his I'm the Problem tour, but he's already got tour dates planned for 2027. 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
1: 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Harvester Cleaners in Pampa is going to adjust their Perryton pickup and delivery day from Thursday to Tuesday, beginning on August the 11th. That's at the Smokehouse on Tuesdays, starting August the 11th. Stephen Birkenfeld will be on the stage tonight at Hotel Turkey. 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Perryton's Museum of the Plains will host an ice cream social today at 1, where you'll learn how to make homemade ice cream. The Crime Stoppers Yellow Ball three-man golf tournament will be held on the Perryton Golf Course today. Tee-off is at 10. A free community swim at the Perryton Water Park will take place today from 1 to 7. Sunshine and light winds today, 95 for the high, and southerly winds 10 to 15. Smoke could inhibit visibility today, 63 overnight, 99 on Sunday, 106 Monday.
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1: 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I'm Carl Geisler. For the next 2 hours, we've got the best of the best when it comes to classic country music. And just a few of the artists we have lined up and ready to go in this first hour include Dolly Parton, Keith Whitley, Statler Brothers, and many more. We'll also take a look at some events that took place this week in country music history. And I'm going to introduce a new feature to you called Songwriter Spotlight. That's coming up in just a bit. So wherever you are, whatever you're doing, and however you're tuned in at 98.3 FM, KXDJRadio.com, or on the TuneIn app, thank you so very much for making us a part of your day. Hope it's going well. Mel McDaniel gets the music started with his biggest hit. Came in early 1985. Baby's Got Her Blue Jeans On. And it's on the KXDJ Legends of Country Show.

Kenny Rogers on the KXDJ, the Legends of Country Show. Rudy, don't take your love to town. Time to check what went on this week in country music history for the week of July 27th through August 2nd. Two birthdays on the 27th. Bobby Gentry turns 82. Comedian Bill Engvall, 69. July 28th, 1968, Tammy Wynette recorded Stand By Your Man. Martina McBride celebrated her 60th birthday on the 29th. July 30th, 2015, Lynn Anderson died at the age of 67, and Neil McCoy turned 68 on the 30th. July 31st, 1964, Jim Reeves died. He was 40 years old. August 1st, 2025, Grand Ole Opry star Jeannie Seeley died. She was 85. And on August 2nd, 1994, The Tractors' self-titled debut album was released, an album that featured their first single, Baby Likes to Rock It. Baby.

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Alabama brings us back into music on the KXDJ Legends of Country show with the 15th of their 33 number one songs. Came in early 1985. There's a Fire in the Night. Now, the native Texan who has scored 5 number one songs during his career, he's a guitarist, songwriter, an actor on both TV and the Broadway stage, and a voice that one journalist called angelic. Here's Gary Morris with his first number one song. 1985 was the year for Baby Bye Bye.

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1: 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Stephen Birkenfeld will be on the stage tonight at Hotel Turkey. 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Perryton's Museum of the Plains will host an ice cream social today at 1, where you'll learn how to make homemade ice cream. The Crime Stoppers Yellow Ball three-man golf tournament will be held on the Perryton Golf Course today. Tee-off is at 10. A free community swim at the Perryton Water Park will take place today from 1 to 7. Sunshine and light winds today, 95 for the high, and southerly winds 10 to 15. Smoke could inhibit visibility today, 63 overnight, 99 on Sunday, 106 Monday. 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
8: The most famous of all the voodoo queens that ever existed is Marie Laveau down in Louisiana. A lot of weird, ungodly tales about Marie. She's supposed to have a lot of magic potions.

Nation. Bobby Bear kicks off this segment of the KXDJ Legends of Country Show with his first and only number one song, Marie Laveau. Hey, our brand new feature, Songwriter Spotlight's coming up right after we hear from the Statler Brothers.

KXDJ Legends of Country Show with Class of 57. I'm Carl Geisler. Now, as promised, our new feature we're calling Songwriter Spotlight, where we'll introduce you to the men and women who write the songs. I've always been so very envious of songwriters. I love to talk to them. In many instances, these are names that are not household names. This week, the spotlight is on Bob McDill. Now, Bob's a native of Beaumont. He's now retired, and he has too many songwriting awards to mention here, but one we will mention is his induction into the Country Music Hall of Fame in 2023. Now, during his career, McDill has had 153 of his songs on the charts, 102 top 40 hits, 43 top 10s, and 28 number ones. His first number one song was just beginning its move up the charts this week in 1975. Written by Bob McDill and sung by Don Williams, Turn Out the Lights, Love Me Tonight.

0: Turn Out the Light and Love Me Tonight, written by our spotlight writer, Bob McDill, and sung by Don Williams, a great songwriter in his own right. And Bob also wrote the song we started the show with a few minutes ago, Baby's Got Her Blue Jeans On. We're coming right back with more of your favorite classic country artists right after this break on the KXDJ Legends of Country Show.
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3: It's time to rodeo and dance in Pampa. 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
12: News this hour at Town Hall. I'm Bob Agnew in Washington. A Republican senator from Missouri is pushing legislation aimed at preventing judge shopping in federal courts.
13: Senator Eric Schmidt has introduced the Boasberg Act, named after U.S. District Judge Jeb Boasberg, who is accused of being a rogue judge and has repeatedly handled high-profile cases against President Trump's agenda. Schmidt says the measure would require random assignment of federal cases, increase transparency, and impose penalties for attempts to manipulate the process.
12: That is Ken Lorman reporting. The bill would also require reassignment of cases when Supreme Court rulings overturned lower court decisions. Supporters say the legislation would strengthen confidence in an impartial judiciary. KT McFarland, that's a former deputy national security advisor to President Trump, told the Salem Radio Network this week she'd like to find out who allowed Dr. Anthony Fauci to resume the potentially very dangerous gain-of-function research in China after the Obama administration terminated that practice.
14: You know, government, there's always a paper trail. No government officials, just by their very nature, government officials don't want to be out on a limb and committing themselves to anything without authorization from somebody. So you know there's a paper trail for it. I'd like to see the paper trail. Who gave permission to turn it back on and to have gain-of-function research that was happening because it was illegal? You couldn't do it in the United States.
12: A high-profile election security measure is on its way to California voters. More on that from correspondent Willie Nelson.
15: A California voter ID initiative known as Prop 39 has qualified for the 2026 ballot after gathering more than 1 million signatures. It would require government-issued ID for in-person voting and the last four digits of an ID for mail ballots. Democratic Attorney General Rob Bonta rewrote the official ballot title in language opponents call misleading, and proponents have sued claiming he violated election law. Willie Nelson, Los Angeles.
12: More from Town Hall.
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second hour of the KXDJ Legends of Country Show with Chasing That Neon Rainbow. Howdy, everybody. I'm Carl Geisler. In this hour, we're going to hear from legendary artists like Mel Tillis, Clint Black, Hank Jr., and more, plus trivia and a long-lost oldie. Right now, I'm going to take you back to this week in 1985 for a song that was moving up the charts on its way to number one. Dan Seals and Marie Osmond, Meet Me in Montana on the KXDJ Legends of Country Show.

weekend is no exception. They got a couple of shows this weekend, Friday in Lavernia and Saturday in Greenville. Bellamy Brothers on the KXDJ Legends of Country show with Crazy from the Heart. Time now, as promised, for this week's country music trivia question. Here we go. Lynn Anderson passed away 11 years ago this week on July 30th, 2015. She was 67 years old. Our question is, she was a regular on what popular musical TV show back in 1968? Got the answer for you in about 3 minutes.

0: Anderson's signature song and her biggest hit, Rose Garden, spent 5 weeks at number one in the late 1970, and it was Billboard magazine's Song of the Year. Now let's answer our trivia question. Lynn was a regular on what popular musical TV show in 1968? Well, for that 1 year, she was a regular on The Lawrence Welk Show. 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I know that show was very popular in our house. I didn't care for it too much as a kid, but it was a good show. Time for a break, and when we return, Mel Tillis, Conway Twitty, and Hank Jr. right here on the KXDJ Legends of Country Show.
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0: 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Spent 2 weeks at number one in late 1976. Hello, everybody. I'm Carl Geisler. So glad you're with us for 2 hours of legendary songs by legendary artists on a legendary radio station, KXDJ.
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0: Jr. from 1982, Country Boy Can't Survive. He got stuck at number two for 3 weeks. Well, we got to take a quick break, and when we return, music for you from Clint Black, the Nitty Gritty Dirt Band, and our long-lost oldie. 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
1: 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That's at the Smokehouse on Tuesdays, starting August the 11th. Stephen Birkenfeld will be on the stage tonight at Hotel Turkey. 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Perryton's Museum of the Plains will host an ice cream social today at 1, where you'll learn how to make homemade ice cream. The Crime Stoppers Yellow Ball 3-man golf tournament will be held on the Perryton Golf Course today. Tee off is at 10. A free community swim at the Perryton Water Park will take place today from 1 to 7. Sunshine and light winds today, 95 for the high, and southerly winds 10 to 15. Smoke could inhibit visibility today, 63 overnight, 99 on Sunday, 106 Monday. 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

come to KXDJ, the Legends of Country show, with his debut single and first number one song. Came in June of 1989 and was named the ACM Single of the Year, A Better Man. Clint's first four releases all went number one. I'm Carl Geisler. Time now, as promised, for our long-lost oldie. One of those songs maybe you haven't heard in a while, forgot about, or possibly never heard at all. Our song today is by Martina McBride, who celebrated her 60th birthday on Wednesday. She was born in Sharon, Kansas. Now, a year before she signed a recording contract with RCA Records in 1992, she sold T-shirts for Garth Brooks at his merchandise table during his tour, while her husband, John, worked as Garth's sound technician. During her career, Martina's charted 63 songs, 41 top 40s, 20 top 10s, and 5 number 1s. This song debuted on May 2nd, 1992, spent 20 weeks on the charts, peaking out at number 23. From 34 years ago this week, here's our long-lost oldie, Martina McBride's debut single, The Time Has Come.

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6: 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After Friday's rodeo, dance to the music from Seth Ward and the Silence and headliner Carson Jeffrey. Saturday, rodeo. Then dance the night away with music from Hayden Wigginton and John Wolf. Yeah. 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It's extreme. 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The top 10 will compete Saturday night. Don't forget, the parade will be Saturday morning at 10 downtown. Rodeos will be live streamed on the Cowboy Channel Plus app. This rodeo is a qualifier for the American Rodeo.
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5: 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We have picked a different set of hybrids because we needed to incorporate rootworm protection, but I'm really

0: lot of pressure. So we've got to take a very extreme range of conditions from really good to really bad and try these hybrids and see how they perform. And is there going to be one standout again that performs well at all the conditions? One of the things we learned what not to do, and that's direct cut forage sorghum. It just had a much lower yield. We had to wait 3 weeks longer for it to dry down. We couldn't actually harvest all of it. So treating forage sorghum like you would a corn silage crop didn't work. 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
1: So we shoot for a prime product in everything that we sell. 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
2: Dustin Borden of 4B Meats of Groover on that F1 Wagyu beef.
1: When we think about it, we want to be at the BMS 5 at a minimum. 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
2: What that means to us is you get the vigor and the flavor of like Angus and the juiciness and tenderness and extra marbling of Wagyu. 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And welcome to Tender and Juicy.
3: News this hour at the Town Hall. I'm Bob Agnew in Washington. A first-of-its-kind gathering on Friday at Camp David. The White House says it was the first live televised cabinet meeting ever held at the presidential retreat in Maryland, offering the public a rare look inside the historic compound. Cabinet members also discussed a number of topics: Iran, Gaza, inflation, border security, and government fraud investigations. Meanwhile, the administration highlighting newly declassified intelligence documents on election security.
4: The White House Government Transparency Task Force says China and its proxies obtained voter registration data tied to as many as 220 million Americans, including non-public information. The declassified records identify attacks on voter registration systems as election interference and warn foreign actors could use such data to disrupt voting operations. The documents were approved by senior U.S. intelligence officials. John Scott reporting.
3: Kathy McFarland, the former deputy national security advisor, President Trump, told the Salem Radio Network this week, it is beyond her imagination as to who thought it was a good idea the NIH to fund gain-of-function research in China of all countries.
5: And if you're going to do it abroad, why China? Why the Chinese Army bioweapons lab that you've got one wing of that you're going to devote to doing this research?
3: Dr. Fauci refused to answer questions about his handling of the COVID-19 pandemic when he appeared this week before a Senate committee on Capitol Hill. KT McFarland was interviewed about that appearance on the Salem Radio Network this week. New York is suing the prediction market company Kalshi, calling it an illegal gambling operation, seeking to shut down its business in the state. Officials also want the company to surrender profits earned from New York customers. More of these stories at Town Hall.
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2: Nah, sometimes.
1: Well, now, I always go for, I'm going to say, so how does a nice guy like you, a little bit of military, a little bit of law enforcement, a little bit of this, a little bit of that, you were going the clean direction, and all of a sudden then you became a fraud expert. How did that happen? Did you become a fraud expert because of your law enforcement, because of your military?
2: A little bit. I could say that my very first experience with fraud and financial crime was actually during my service whenever I was in Afghanistan, 2010, 2011. And I was seeing it with the infrastructure projects and how there was construction fraud and money laundering that was going across the Afghanistan-Pakistan border and funding terrorism.
1: So we were buying projects that were funding terrorists.
2: Yes, we would.
1: United States was sending money for projects.
2: Right.
1: Those projects were being diverted to funding terrorism.
2: Correct. And about six different hops or something like that. But I didn't know what, technically speaking, I didn't know what fraud was at that time. Didn't know what a financial crime was at that time. But get back from Afghanistan and get a great recommendation from my wife to go get an MBA, and I start figuring, where do I mix my military overseas background, my law enforcement background, and business background? Where do those merge?
1: Well, and then you became a law enforcement. Just tell us a little bit about that career.
2: Spent about 16-ish years in law enforcement. And I did a couple of different things, from patrol to jail, corrections, but
1: undercover,
2: plain clothes. Don't think like deep undercover, like infiltrating motorcycle gangs or anything like that. But no, and then my last 8 years, I pretty much conducted, basic criminal investigations with, dealing with false ownership of businesses, sometimes narcotics, sometimes money laundering.
1: We're really, financial planners are very conscious that we are the prime targets to help bad actors launder money.
2: Yes.
1: And kind of explain, everybody out there, that you have, if you've ever heard of money laundering, they don't actually, in the old days, they actually did wash money.
2: Oh, yes.
1: To get the drug. They did. That's why they call it money laundering, because you had to wash the bills to get the detection of the cocaine out of them, I guess.
2: Yeah, there's that part of it. And then there was also the whole, how do you, literally launder them, so you just throw it all into the dryer and just let it tumble the money, so it put it all together, so it mix up the bills and stuff. There's a whole fascinating, money laundering's been around for a very, very long time.
1: Although what we're talking about is dirty money from illegal assets that cannot be spent out on the street, that needs to become clean.
2: Right.
1: And you do that by cheating and getting it into a legitimate bank account.
2: Right. So the rough concept is the financial profits off of an illegal activity. You need to co-mingle the fraudsters, the threat actors, organized crime, terrorism, what have you. They need to co-mingle the illegitimate funds with legitimate funds. And there's actually a process that they go through of placement, layering, and then integration. And what that'll actually do, and there's a whole deal of doing this international through sanction evasion techniques, inflating an invoice of trade-based money laundering. So you inflate the cost of the goods, coming in so that you can actually hide what their actual worth is, or devaluing them and then selling them for a profit so that you can actually. Another one is that you take illegal, you take bad funds, you have somebody buy that can, and they legitimately buy a piece of property, they sit on that, and then because property, generally speaking, land does not depreciate, you take that property, you sell it, and then from there, you made a profit, and so you took bad funds, bought a legitimate investment, then you made money on that, then you start the whole process all over again, and to where you can find an exit node to bring it back into and create multiple different layers underneath it, through shell corporations, front companies, hiding who the ultimate beneficial owner is.
1: Integration, layering.
2: And, that's right.
1: And then exit.
2: Yeah.
1: From the...
2: And so, okay. But the thing is, it's like the concept of like, oh, well, you the threat actor manages to pull off whatever fraud, dump somebody's bank account. That has to find an exit node somewhere to be then utilized.
1: Very bad people may be contacting normal people.
2: Correct.
1: And saying, I'll give you $10,000 and all you need to do is send me back $9,000.
2: There is actually a fraud scam that targets college students. They say, hey, all we need you to do is you're just going to be basically a money manager. We need you to open these multiple different accounts. Money's going to come into this account, and we need you to shift money over to this account, and we'll pay you this much. On the surface, that doesn't look anything illegal. But what that is that's actually a form, it's what they call a money mule. They are moving the fund. No, I mean, not literally like walking into the bank with bags full of money. Not that kind of a thing. You know, there is a form of that. But that's where they have been, this sounds terrible, they've actually been suckered into becoming involved with most likely organized crime of some sort.
1: They could be really bad people.
2: And you had no idea.
1: Mm-hmm. We have a theory that the most vulnerable people are the elderly. Mm-hmm. The next most vulnerable people are the young. And that's we kind of talk about that. And I have a list of scams here. If you want,
2: let's go through it.
1: I'm going to go with that, and that is you can be saying
2: dealer's choice. You pick, and we'll walk through some of the red flags.
1: Well, we're going to talk about the young.
2: Okay,
1: employment scam.
2: Okay, so let's break down the fraud triangle on why this employment scam works, why it functions.
1: I'm desperate. I've got to have a job.
2: Correct.
1: Yeah, so, you are offering me the job of a lifetime. I'm thrilled they get that. And you're going to be paying me twice as much as I could get with anybody else's offer.
2: So you just said a college student.
1: I'm desperate.
2: Wait, has a whole bunch of massive college debt.
1: I'm crippling. Desperate.
2: Wait a minute. We just got one side of the fraud triangle, which is financial pressure.
1: Well, and I have, so let me, I'm the fraudster. I'm not saying I am.
2: You know, right.
1: Compliance, I am not a fraudster. But I'm going to put together a list, artificial list, of the people that owe the most debt. Mm-hmm. In college, the college debt. I could probably buy that. I could probably buy a list, or go out on the dark web and get a list of hundreds of thousands of college students that have debt.
2: You probably wouldn't even have to go to the dark web. To be fair, the thing is,
1: really?
2: Just put it up like you could use. Not saying that they're part of it, but job boards. This is where you'll find this.
1: They're just going to tell me they owe debt. They're going to come line up at my door. The college students are going to line up at my door and tell me.
2: You could
1: and then I'm going to say, congratulations, I've got the job of a lifetime for you.
2: Right. So here's how, and again, here's how this fraud works, is you need the opportunity, you need the financial pressure, and you need that, and then some kind of a rationalization. So let's take the college student, massive crippling debt. I need somebody who's, if I was the fraudster, my target range is going to be those in college and those just outside of college. There is actually a lesson learned from the Sherlock Holmes book called The Red-Headed League. They created a specific company, the fraudsters, and they were targeting one specific individual. They put some stuff up. A guy responded to the ad, and they purposely had him coming in, and all he was doing was just copying a dictionary. But they targeted very specific because they wanted a red guy, but basically what they did is built the profile specifically for him. They pulled him out of his office on what his normal job would be, and then what they were doing is they were tunneling into the bank from his office. And so they created a fraud to have this guy doing something else that benefited them, and they were paying him. Now, granted, he wasn't a money mule, but it provided them access to be able to conduct their other crimes.
1: Oh, okay.
2: And so it's what I'll say, a kissing cousin to kind of like developing a money mule. He had no clue what he was actually doing.
1: Well, guess what? I can also have a recovery scam. So you've been defrauded. Now I'm going to hire a recovery person that is going to cheat me some more.
2: Okay. So let's talk about recovery agencies or people that sell themselves as recovery agencies. Generally speaking, because the assets have already been stolen and they have already probably been laundered into a legitimate area, they have to receive legal notification. The down chain, the financial chains, they're not going to just let that stuff loose. There's going to have to be a civil or a criminal process saying, oh, what you actually are possessing is byproducts of frauds and financial crimes. I get people that call me up with my firm saying, can you guarantee I can find it? I'm like, I can probably locate it. There's no guarantee. But just because I can find the asset doesn't mean that, that does not mean that I am going to get the asset back. But we can build out the case to where it can be either a civil or a criminal case.
1: As we come to a spot where we can take a quick break, I've got digital arrest.
2: Okay. Let's talk about that after the break.
1: After the break. This one is not my favorite, but Hello, Pervert.
2: Oh, yeah. Let's talk about that one, too.
1: We'll talk about that one. And then the self-publishing scams is kind of an interesting one. I'm not exactly sure, since I have published numerous books, that I don't know how somebody would fall for that one, but there's a self-publishing scam where it's costing a whole lot of folks money. If you're having a situation where I kind of go with businesses are being scammed all the time, individuals are being scammed, elderly are being scammed, the young are being scammed, it's sort of like there's a whole industry out there that wants to steal everybody else's money, and why don't they just do it legally and make a good living with all of those skills, but they don't. They want to steal your money. 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
1: 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And as we were in the break, Eli is messing with his phone. He's not messing with it. He's working on his phone, and he is now investigating a scam that is attempting to try to perpetrate a scam on you.
2: They try.
1: Can I kind of talk about it a little
2: bit? Sure.
1: So essentially,
2: it mixes several of the different frauds.
1: This is a Bitcoin scam.
2: So it started off as the text message, join this WhatsApp group.
1: Exactly.
2: Now. Also, join this group, but it also involves something that's just too good to be true.
1: Really?
2: Yes.
1: Well, I'd love to make a lot of money. Can I make 10% in a day?
2: They're actually saying that this will be 80 to 150% returns.
1: Well, for how long?
2: They don't tell me that.
1: A couple of minutes?
2: No. But they tell me there's 30 analysts, a different AI analyst working for me.
1: Oh, wow.
2: Over 50,000 people have already stepped forward. But the initial pass to say, hey, join this group to learn how to do this trade mentions nothing about cryptocurrency.
1: Right. Okay. It was the trusted custodian that everybody would recognize.
2: Right. Yes.
1: the custodian of all custodians.
2: Yes.
1: What do you think? Okay, so you got an invite from the custodian of all custodians on a encrypted message board called WhatsApp.
2: Right.
1: I'm pretty sure that was your first clue that this is not something that you'd want to get into.
2: And so I didn't think they'd let me in to this group, but sure enough, they let me into the group. And as we've been during the breaks, kind of looking over, or during the breaks,
1: this is all real time while I'm interviewing Eli.
2: Yes.
1: That's hilarious.
2: And I've actually been able to get access to the group and literally looking at some of the statements and the comments made and everything like that, all of a sudden we're talking about just like basic regular investments, and now we're talking about how to do, lack of a better term, puts and calls with a group of other people with no trading fees for returns on utilizing Bitcoin. And
1: I want you to ask them, how am I going to be able to track my taxes through? In a real world, we've got to
2: They got the group settings on to where I can't message. Only the admin can message, which that's a clue.
1: So you can't send them a request?
2: No. I could message the individual manager of the group, the WhatsApp group.
1: You want to do that?
2: I'd like to research.
1: Well, I would love to find out how she, which is...
2: And I'm using that term very loosely.
1: She's pretty cute.
2: Yes,
1: She's pretty cute. As we go with this, probably he in Ukraine or somewhere.
2: Don't know.
1: Anyway.
2: The thing is that, like, we can kind of talk about this. So it started off as a spam text message.
1: Yes.
2: Something in there that says, secure your financial future, minutes are ticking away, impossibly good returns.
1: Right.
2: And then I get in, one of the other red flags I'm already noticing in this group is right after there's a pattern of right after the group administrator posts, two other accounts, 2 to 3 other accounts post right after her. I use that term loosely, her, because I can't prove. All it is just a cute Asian face of this. And so, but there's always that pattern. And so it's as soon as the group administrator posts, automatically the same 2 to 3 people post. That's not necessarily criminal in nature, but it's a reoccurring pattern. And they're always praising her for saying, you do such a good job. Thank you so much. You've helped my life out so much.
1: I just bought a house with the money I made from cryptocurrency.
2: Some of them are sending...
1: I just bought a car with...
2: screenshots of what they have received into their account.
1: I paid $100,000 off on my school loan.
2: So what this is doing is looking at this in real time. What it is actually doing is it's ramping up that perceived financial pressure to where it's saying minutes are ticking away. So this correlates and helps support that minutes is ticking away because she posts, and part of every one of her posts is something to the effect of, congratulations to everyone who took part in today's trades. Celebratory fireworks. It happened today.
1: I could have been there.
2: Yes.
1: I could have gotten all that money. Not. All right, well, with that being said, today we have to take a break.
2: Yes.
1: This minute... we have to take a break, and then we'll kind of regroup after this. 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
11: 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Perryton's Museum of the Plains will host an ice cream social today at 1, where you'll learn how to make homemade ice cream. The Crime Stoppers Yellow Ball 3-man golf tournament will be held on the Perryton Golf Course today. 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A free community swim at the Perryton Water Park will take place today from 1 to 7. Sunshine and light winds today, 95 for the high, and southerly winds 10 to 15. Smoke could inhibit visibility today, 63 overnight, 99 on Sunday, 106 Monday.
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2: Investment scam.
1: It's happening as we speak while we're on the air. Now, I'm going to say, stop playing with your phone here.
2: Sorry.
1: I know you're fascinated by how this is going. I want to talk to you about another one that's called digital arrest.
2: Oh.
1: They call you up and they say, we've detected malware and fraud. You have been laundering money on your computer or whatever it is. It could be all kinds of stuff. I am the FBI or I am the Bureau of Complete and Total Fraudsters is what I
2: Right. So this is one for any kind of a law officer to actually arrest you. There has to be that physical presence there. And so if they're not there and they're saying, oh, you're under arrest, and they're telling you this over the phone, how are they actually putting the silver bracelets on you? If anything, it may be more along the lines of like a scare tactic to get you to give up additional information regarding stuff on your computer or your accounts or what have you. Or, oh, yeah, currently you're under arrest. We're not going to give you back your computer unless we can either arrest you, we'll come arrest you in person, or you can pay this fine. And we'll teach you how, and we'll tell you how to pay this fine. Now, like, the easiest thing to do that is, okay, great, so I hang up the phone.
1: Just hang up the phone.
2: Right.
1: I have counseled multiple folks that do not engage verbally with these people. They can record your voice, and that could become...
2: It could be used against you.
1: Could be used against you. They could actually have record your voice and have a AI version of you. I have your recording saying you stole money from the bank. Here you are admitting to being a thief.
2: Right.
1: I am now going to blackmail you. Blackmail is sort of an old way of saying it. You want me to get rid of this recording, you got to give me money. And then they now that they know they can get money from you, they'll keep getting it forever.
2: And they'll also, this is going to sound weird, they're going to sell you down the river to other people that'll also try to exploit you too.
1: Oh, I can sell a list. I can buy a list of sucker list. I mean, holy cow.
2: Yeah.
1: No, you don't want to do that.
2: Right. That's, again, that digital arrest thing is also the misunderstanding that most of society has on what actually constitutes an arrest. Like, you literally need to have your freedom.
1: Yes.
2: You're going to get booked into the jail. It's kind of hard to book you into the jail remotely through your computer.
1: Yeah.
2: So, I mean, I'm not trying to talk down to anybody's, like, intellect or their knowledge or anything like that at all. But often this is also one of those tactics that they try to use, is they try to sensationalize something and to try to put so much pressure on that you're not thinking clearly.
1: Sure.
2: Mm-hmm. And so they get that panic mode started, and then and that's the other thing is that you'd said it's not ideal to stay on the phone with them any longer. Because here's the thing. These people, this is going to sound kind of weird way to approach this. These people make their living off people manipulation. And so the longer it's interacting with, the more they're learning about you, that starts to give them more vulnerabilities about you.
1: Oh my gosh.
2: And how the different possible angles on how to exploit. They may not have the capacity to go, oh, I can't exploit this person, but I know somebody in the compound next to me that does specialize in this type of fraud, and then they sell.
1: All right, I'm going to... There are multiple human trafficking situations going on as we speak, where people have been lured away from their homes, often to foreign countries, where they're now held as slaves and held as prisoners in compounds where they're forced now to dial for dollars to try to cheat folks. And so this is there's probably tens of thousands, if not more, of these poor people that are being held against their will and forced to create the scams.
2: Right. So one of the biggest areas of that right now is to bring fraud potential laborers out of Africa and then take them to and then get them to Southeast Asia. They hold the passports, and what they'll do is they'll say, oh, bring your family with you. The thing is that, like, if you're not dialing for dollars in some of these compounds,
1: I'll kill your family
2: or I'll torture your family or something like that. So whenever you receive the potential spam text, fraudulent text, the fraudster on the other side might not be doing that because they want to.
1: Are they getting any remuneration from it?
2: Correct. Now,
1: they're not making the money from it. The
2: correct.
1: Criminals are.
2: Right.
1: So, yeah, I'm totally into this whole, the world is a broken place.
2: It always has been.
1: The world has been a broken place since the beginning of time, but I think they wrote a book about it called the Bible.
2: Yeah, something about Genesis or something. Yeah.
1: And there's before the Ten Commandments came out, there was very little stopping people from doing bad stuff, you know what I mean? So the Ten Commandments was new technology. It was the first download to a tablet.
2: I like that.
1: So anyway, as we come back into this whole thing, we would like you to be protected. 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
1: This is Dale Buckner's Financial Clinic visiting with Eli Wilkerson. We're talking about the real frauds that are the primary red-hot frauds. There's some old frauds. You want to get into them, we can sure do that. The new frauds are incredibly very upsetting. And one of the ones, there's a certain romance scam thing that's going on. That's one. But the one that's really getting the most publicity right now is the Hello Pervert fraud.
2: Okay, so for radio purposes, we'll try to keep this as PG as possible, okay? So basically what this, how this fraud works is you get a spam text message, email, most likely it'll come through that, or like a social media message of some sort.
1: Sure.
2: And not probably not from a phone call. It'd be a little weird if it came from a phone call, but not going to say it couldn't happen. But and what this is they're going to say that they have compromising digital images of you with another person that would be potentially damaging to your reputation.
1: Yeah, I'm pretty sure that would damage my reputation. Sure.
2: Mm-hmm. Yeah. And so it could be, oh, I found out I've had your computer compromised. If you don't pay us money, we're going to release that your computer has child sexual abuse material.
1: Let's say I have control of your computer. They may not, but
2: right.
1: They control your computer. They've discovered child porn on your computer.
2: Right.
1: And that they're going to turn it over to the feds.
2: If you don't pay up.
1: That would be sort of the same
2: this
1: thing.
2: This would be very comparable.
1: Hello,
2: or
1: pervert.
2: They call up. Right. They call up and they say they're Mark is a very conservative, votes a specific way and everything like that, and then they call up and they say, or they contact and they say, we have a picture with you, and that's this picture or pictures or video would be counter to their preferred lifestyle choices.
1: Yeah, I got you.
2: And so what that would do is now the person's going, oh, I can't afford that. That's that key word. I can't afford that. So that's where they're going to put that financial pressure on there. It's going to affect my business. It's going to affect my family life. Wife's going to divorce me, you know, something like that. And so they're going to, and then they pay.
1: In real life, things like this are really happening.
2: Yes.
1: That are real. What we're talking about is a complete scam where you never did ever intend, and you're in a compromising situation with a very young girl. That kind of, and they send you the picture, somehow you get it, and holy cow, this is it would be very upsetting to see something like that.
2: To be fair, there is a difference between if those digital images exist and they don't.
1: I gotcha.
2: Right. Mm-hmm. Most of the time, depending on the individual person's lifestyle, most likely there's not going to be any kind of images.
1: Exactly.
2: And so, I get a random email that comes through and it says, hey, pervert, we have... I caught you, yes. No, probably not. Just because of how I live my life.
1: There you go, yeah.
2: Now, that would be... Now, automatically, that's a red flag.
1: Yep.
2: Coming in. Now, to somebody who may, I'm going to say, and we're going to look at this as like a risk analysis, and you got to figure out like how this works for you and like how this counters and stuff like that. Somebody who travels internationally a lot, they got a different.
1: Yep.
2: That potential fraud is going to read different to them than it would to me.
1: Well, we've been to multiple countries in the last year.
2: Yeah.
1: And my wife and I. And we've been all over a lot of places in the last 12, 18 months. And that would be more likely that I may have been compromised some way while I was on my trips.
2: So sometimes these dear pervert scams, it's just a random email, mass marketed email just sent out everything because of a recent data breach.
1: Yep.
2: 5 million email addresses were compromised. They're released out into the wild. Okay.
1: Well, that's 1.1% of the people that are going to respond. And then, then
2: they just need a response.
1: They need a couple of responses, and then all of a sudden they're zeroing in on a couple of hundred people.
2: Now, if the hey pervert thing was specifically targeted to you, it would probably recap, oh, we noticed that you've been in Egypt. We noticed that we've got compromising photos of you being in Egypt and also in Alaska. And then,
1: they would do something like...
2: They would probably... That means that
1: it's... We understand that you went to a blank in Thailand. And where... The young girls of whatever it is.
2: Even though if you were in that area, you never left the hotel room, just saying we're going to release that causes that pressure.
1: All the fear.
2: Right.
1: The fear hormones just curse through your body.
2: Yes. Right.
1: And then you're decision-making is compromised.
2: Correct. And that's what...
1: Let's go ahead and take a break. And as we take this break, we're trying to not to compromise your decision-making. 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If something's amiss and you'd like to visit with Eli Wilkerson at Praxion Detection Services, how would they get in touch?
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1: This is Dale Buckner's Financial Clinic visiting with Eli Wilkerson. And Eli was setting up a scenario that I had been to Thailand and a few other countries. Thailand has a reputation for...
2: We can leave it at that.
1: yeah, there you go. Bad reputation. Very bad reputation.
2: Certain type of bad reputation.
1: And I receive a message that says that I was compromised during my trip to Thailand. They have the details. They've done the research. They have the details of my trip to Thailand. They know when I was there. They can make it very believable that it didn't happen. That is something that would very much upset me. Mm-hmm. However, I have a much darker conversation to have with you that has, I would be upset. how about if I were a 14-year-old or a 15-year-old? And how about I have an immature decision-making and I am completely and totally hormone-confused and I'm a young man or woman that is now being accused of horrible things, and I've been sharing pictures of this young person shared pictures of themselves on the names of the communication systems that I don't even know about. They're doing stuff out there that should TikTok or whatever. I'm not saying TikTok's bad, good, or indifferent, but
2: right.
1: They've got these chat boxes all over the place that are completely and totally inscrutable to their parents.
2: Right.
1: The parents don't even know they're there, so they don't even know they're sharing pictures out there. And then I get this blackmail. That would be devastating and suicidal type decision-making for the immature brain.
2: Yes.
1: Do you agree?
2: Yes, I do. I've actually, without mentioning names, clients, or anything like that, I have actually had a family that went through this.
1: Don't tell me details.
2: No, there won't be any
1: details.
2: There won't be any names or anything like that. But it's not a hypothetical.
1: It's happening today.
2: Correct. The other part of this is this started off, the threat actors started off portraying themselves as somebody that they were not. Gather information on the mark, then on the mark, the victim, when they revealed themselves, made threats. If we don't start paying, we're going to release this, etc. The victim initially paid the first round.
1: It wasn't not a big ask.
2: Right. And then the next ask for the next level, a slight increase. And a slight increase. The victim eventually said, I'm not. Victim stopped paying. Because of how our social media and how the internet works today, and how things, think of it as like an ecosystem, and how things are connected together, these threat actors conducted offensive information gathering on the victim and the rest of the family members.
1: Stopped. Mail them all.
2: Right.
1: Wow.
2: And so my outfit was able to assist the family with strengthening their cybersecurity, physical security, information security, do a review, and then we were able to take what information we were able to have. Thankfully, everybody was a bit forthcoming about how it all happened. Got over that initial embarrassment, I shouldn't say it's an initial embarrassment. It's still kind of sort of an ongoing embarrassment thing. We were still able to track it back because of those, kind of like we talked about in our previous section episode, about these things leave digital artifacts. They leave digital footprints. We were able to share some of that information with people higher up.
1: We're going to say that this is an ongoing conversation. 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Got to stop it right now. 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
2: All frauds are personal.
1: Fraud's personal. How would they get in touch, Eli?
2: 806-848-0880.
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0: News Notes this hour brought to you by F&F Plumbing, Daddy's Dogs, and First Bank Southwest. 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Harvester Cleaners in Pampa is going to adjust their Perryton pickup and delivery day from Thursday to Tuesday, beginning on August the 11th. That's at the Smokehouse on Tuesdays, starting August the 11th. Stephen Birkenfeld will be on the stage tonight at Hotel Turkey. 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Perryton's Museum of the Plains will host an ice cream social today at 1, where you'll learn how to make homemade ice cream. The Crime Stoppers Yellow Ball three-man golf tournament will be held on the Perryton Golf Course today. Tee-off is at 10. A free community swim at the Perryton Water Park will take place today from 1 to 7. Sunshine and light winds today, 95 for the high, and southerly winds 10 to 15. Smoke could inhibit visibility today, 63 overnight, 99 on Sunday, 106 Monday.
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0: share all that with you. But first, some news. Sensor technologies are being developed at the USDA's research facilities in Georgia for use in food safety and quality inspection of products like peanuts and poultry. More on this from USDA Radio's Rod Bain.
1: Sensor technologies, new tech innovations studied at USDA Agricultural Research Service facilities in Georgia to assure food safety and quality in the inspection process. Researcher Michael Lewis says microwave sensing tech can provide real-time moisture measurements during peanut drying and storage.
2: Peanuts are dried in shell. An operator has to extract, clean, and shell a sample of peanuts to obtain kernel moisture content every 3 hours. However, the monitoring system provides in-shell kernel moisture content in real time every 12 seconds.
1: Successful testing of microwave sensing tech is also recorded for other in-shell nuts, seeds, and grains. ARS's Soon Chul Yoon, meanwhile, is studying an advanced imaging system to identify poultry meat quality defects at line speeds.
3: Using side view imaging, it observes every fillet as it moves until it drops from the conveyor, creating physical bending. It works in line, in real time, and in a cost-effective way.
0: Well, those wishing to nominate candidates for the 2026 Farm Service Agency County Committee elections still have time to do so before the deadline. Here again is Rod Bain.
1: Eligible producers. There is still time to nominate someone, perhaps yourself, in this year's USDA Farm Service Agency County Committee elections, with August 3rd the nomination deadline.
4: There's a lot of things that happen locally that the county committee can weigh in on, whether that's checking and making sure eligibility is correct. There are opportunities for them to weigh in on payment rates and other things.
1: Farm Production and Conservation Undersecretary Richard Fordyce says nominees are accepted through local FSA offices. The actual voting process in local administrative areas where elections will occur this year takes place this November when ballots are mailed to eligible voters. More information about FSA county committees and the election cycle is found online at www.fsa.usda.gov/COC.
0: Also this week, how did weather play a role in production numbers for this year's sweet and tart cherry crops?
1: Confirmation from last month of lower cherry production forecast for both sweet and tart varieties per USDA's latest fruit and tree nut outlook. This is research economist Helen Wakefield.
5: The 2026 sweet cherry production forecast is 310,500 tons, a 17% decrease year over year and the smallest crop since 2022. The 2026 tart cherry production forecast is 91 million pounds, a 36% decrease year over year and the smallest crop since 2012.
1: Weather issues are behind the forecast in major cherry production states. Early season warmth and later heavy rains in the Pacific Coast states for sweet cherries, and a freeze event in Michigan during the tart cherry growing season.
0: And how did the Golden State fare with its production of both wine and table grapes this season per the USDA's latest outlook?
1: Less grapes grown in the largest grape production state in the country. Helen Wakefield of USDA's Economic Research Service says for California grape production in 2026,
5: wine grape acreage in California was 540,000 acres in 2025, a decrease of 7% year over year and the lowest wine grape acreage since 2010. Wine grape acreage in California has decreased by almost 100,000 acres since the 2018 peak. Table grape acreage in California was 118,000 acres in 2025, a decrease of 2% year over year and the fifth consecutive year of lower table grape acreage in California.
1: Grape crush volume in the Golden State, meanwhile, was reported down 6% from the previous year.
5: The 2025 California grape crush totaled 2.76 million tons, down 6% year over year from 2.94 million tons crushed in 2024. The 2025 grape crush estimate is 41% below the 2013 record and the lowest grape crush volume since 1994. The volume of both red wine grapes and white wine grapes crushed in California decreased for the second year in a row in 2025. For the first time in almost three decades, more white wine grapes than red wine grapes were crushed in California in 2025. California white wine grape crush volume was 1.32 million tons tons in 2025, a decrease of 5% year over year, and the lowest white wine crush volume since 2006. California red wine grape crush volume was 1.3 million tons in 2025, a decrease of 11% year over year, and the lowest red wine crush volume since 1996.
0: This week, we also got a status report on the condition of the nation's cotton crop from USDA meteorologist Brad Rippey.
6: It remains a very average season in terms of crop progress. Cotton squaring 81% on the 26th of July, equal to the five-year average, just slightly ahead of last year's number of 79%. And then in terms of cotton setting bolls, the national number reaching 45% on the 26th of July. That also is equal to the five-year average and slightly ahead of last year's 42%. The national range on cotton setting bolls goes from 28% in Oklahoma. That's actually ahead of the five-year average pace of 22% there, all the way up to 82% in Arizona. That is also ahead of the five-year average of 78%. Top producer Texas, 39% setting bolls. That is equal to the five-year average.
0: Two recent reports from the USDA provide a closer look at the U.S. cattle industry. Chad Smith has the details on the numbers and market reaction.
7: The USDA released the July cattle inventory and July cattle on feed reports last week. Barrett Nelson, an economist with the American Farm Bureau Federation, said the two reports offer a good snapshot of the current U.S. cattle industry.
8: The inventory of all cattle and calves in the United States totaled 94.2 million head on July 1st of this year. Now, this was up 200,000 head. This is the first increase in the July cattle inventory dating back to 2018. This is the second increase in beef replacement heifers that we've seen in a row. So this increase represents the first meaningful sign of heifer retention and potential herd rebuilding in nearly a decade.
7: He said among the many factors influencing the cattle market are a potential herd rebuild and sustained demand for beef.
8: You know, we've talked a lot about supply here, but if we look at the other side of the equation, we also have demand. Since we hit a high of about $400 a quarter weight back in June 23rd, the choice beef cutout value has dropped almost $40 per hundredweight, or about 10%. Although some of these declines in beef prices are seasonal, this recent weakness raises some questions about whether consumer demand is starting to soften after several years of exceptional strength.
7: Nelson said markets will be further influenced by a phased reopening of the border with Mexico as USDA works to combat New World screwworm.
8: I want to emphasize phased reopening because this is going to be very slow, very gradual. It takes time to get cattle moved up to these ports and prepped and through the appropriate quarantines. But this will slowly help ease some of the feeder cattle supply constraints over time.
7: Chad Smith, Washington.
0: Well, we've been talking ag for a bit now, so how about we stop down and turn that bright spotlight on the troubadours. This week we have some brand new music from our friends American Blonde. Nat and Tinka are back with an ode to their Mississippi roots. This one is called Delta Home on Tractors and Troubadours.

I'm your host, Brent Adams. On this week's show, we're talking mental health on the farm and cooperation among family members with Andy Cajun-Junkin. Also, what does the latest intel from the USDA tell us about the state of the cattle market? We'll have all the details. Then we'll turn the spotlight on the Troubadours, where this week we feature new music from American Blonde and Carlos Washington. We can't wait.

0: And that was American Blonde. You can follow their career at their website, AmericanBlondeMusic.com. That's blonde with an E, music.com. And if you live in the Southeast, make sure you check out their tour schedule because they're going to be all over the Southeast this fall. And if they're in your town, make sure you go see them and tell them you heard about it right here on Tractors and Troubadours. Well, we say it often, but one of the things we try to keep front and center here on the show is mental health on the farm. And recently, I spent some time with Andy Cajun Junkin, who has devoted his life to helping farm families navigate pitfalls and disagreements that could not only jeopardize the farm, but tear farm families apart and lead to mental health struggles. And what we hope you'll take away from this conversation is that there's no harm in seeking wise counsel, especially when the fate of your family's farming operation is at stake.
1: And Andy, welcome into the program.
2: Appreciate that. Just put it plain, I help stubborn farmers work better together.
1: And there's more than just a couple of stubborn farmers out there, isn't there?
2: Well, I come from a stubborn farm family myself. I'm a seventh generation farmer from a little town called Bob Cajun, Ontario. I now live in Mount Vernon, but the thing is, what made my family successful for seven generations farming that rock was the fact that we were stubborn. What caused us to fail, though, was the fact that we're stubborn. I'm hell-bent to turn it from stubborn from a bad thing to a good thing for a lot of farm families.
1: All right. Well, for folks who are unfamiliar, I know I've had you on a previous show before, but just tell me about your passion for this and how you got into it and what inspired you to want to help other families.
2: Well, I mean, I was sitting on a barn beam, almost killed myself at the age of 35. I didn't want to kill myself on my 35th birthday, but I had said, if we don't get our farm succession and farm debt situations turned around, I'm going to do that. And I walked into the barn really frustrated. We talk about mental health a lot these days. We don't talk about emotional health. We don't talk about the frustrations that happen with fathers, sons butting heads so often. What that causes a person, the extremities of what it causes a lot of people to consider. And I walked into that barn, and I sat on the barn beam, and for, I don't know, a couple hours with a rope around my neck, and I couldn't get it out of my head. I walked in the barn beam only thinking about my own situation. But my parents actually got divorced over a manure spreader a couple of years before. And when you become, you just have to tell one friend in confidence that your parents got separated over a manure spreader for that to get all around the whole county. And so all of a sudden I was the guy that all my friends called on when to have a beer with, because they knew that I was going through struggles working with my dad, and I could relate to their situations. And when I walked in that barn beam, in that barn, I was only thinking about my own situation, but I couldn't get out of my head the other farmers are going through the similar problems. And I never thought about that before. And from that moment forward, I've never been back to Bob Cajun ever since, even though it's a place that's very special to me. But I'm hell-bent to save as many family farms between the now and the time that my boy spread my ashes back home in Bob Cajun.
1: Well, I tell you what, this is such an interesting and unique field and industry in that, you know, most everybody who is in it was born into it, and you're talking about fourth, fifth, sixth, seventh generation. And there's a lot of pressure there to not be the next guy to take it over and drive it into the ground.
2: That was on me. I felt back in 1832, the first white man killed in the township was my ancestor, and he died on the back end of our farm. I thought so that I could have the right to farm. And I found out the hard way that nobody has a right to farm. It's a privilege. And in order to, for our generation, the challenge for our generation isn't crop production problems. It isn't overcoming a drought. It's these hippies in California say that the family farm is dead. The truth is there's never been a generation where the term family farm is more relevant. Because just because we have larger equipment and our farm assets may be in a corporation instead of privately owned, and the thing is that we have shares in a corporation, and that means that we actually have to share with our family.
1: Right.
2: And if we actually want to farm successfully and pass over grandma's farm to your grandchildren, you got to turn working with family from a weakness into a strength. And that's the challenge for our generation, is to stop being stubborn with each other and start being stubborn at the critical habits that make a farm family successful.
1: And when you talk about stubbornness, the one word that comes to my mind is pride or pridefulness. How do you set that pride aside to be able to you really address some of the core issues that are stumbling blocks.
2: That is what I deal with. And so the thing is that the question's got to be, how do we shift it from being me to we? How do we stop butting heads and pulling the farm in different directions, being able to sit down, make good decisions together, and get everybody pulling in the same direction? And I've written 5 books on succession planning. We can talk about that in a minute or two. But a lot of farm families, they sit down and do succession planning, and everybody walks in that meeting with certain expectations, and they expect that meeting to go a certain way, and they get really upset when everybody else has different expectations than they do, and pride gets in the way. They just try to bully each other. And if you have a farm family where a bunch of stubborn people sit around the kitchen table, and everybody's a bit of a bully, and they walk into that meeting does not go well. In order for farm succession to go successfully, you first of all have to turn stubborn from weakness into strength for the family. You have to actually get stubborn at actually listening to what the other guy has to say. And so what my core program is about is for 2 years, we sit down for a monthly basis, so 24 meetings, and everybody has to come to the kitchen table with an idea. That's grandpa, the grandson, the granddaughter has to come to the kitchen table with an idea to improve the farm efficiency by at least $3,000 without spending $1,000. And the idea is that, obviously, with each meeting we make $10,000, which easily justifies the cost of having somebody come in to help them out. More importantly, what we get everybody doing is actually listening to each other.
1: Right.
2: And if grandpa says, no, that's a dumb idea, half the time the son will come or daughter will come to the table with an idea to improve the efficiency of the farm, and that's a good idea. And that's nothing but a win. But the thing is, grandpa's more likely to actually listen to what his granddaughter's saying if he's going to be suggesting a new idea in 3 minutes' time. And he wants his granddaughter to actually listen. And so the thing is, you're actually improving the efficiency of the farm, but more importantly, you're gaining respect for one another's ideas. And more importantly, what you're doing is the times that the grandpa says, no, that's a dumb idea, what I do is I help a granddaughter to tell her grandfather, no, that's a dumb idea. What I do is I help the family actually explain why and learn to listen to each other so that they're actually organized for grandpa to be able to pass over his wisdom to his grandchildren. Any fool can give a son and daughter a tractor, but very few farmers are successful in teaching the kids how to make that tractor pay. So if your granddaughter is coming to the table with a new idea each month, half the time it'll be a good idea and you adapt it. Half the time it's not a good idea and you explain why and you transfer wisdom.
1: Was an interesting dynamic because you see a lot of farm families where the quote-unquote patriarch of the family might be 80 years old and he's still kind of the decision maker. And the son or daughter might be close to retirement age themselves and still haven't been in that seat. And now you, like you say, you got the next generation, and what do? We encourage most kids to come up, go to college, learn the latest and greatest in farm management and agronomy and animal health, whatever. And then they come back to the farm with all these ideas, really amped up to be able to implement them, and then just run headlong into a brick wall.
2: And the way we're doing succession planning is based on 17th century common law. And back in the 17th century, by the time that the kid was ready to take over the farm, grandpa was pretty much ready to die, or his father was ready to die. But the truth is, back in the 60s, when dad was 60, he would retire because his hips were shot. Nowadays, when dad's hitting 60, he goes in for hip surgery, and he's farming to his 80s or 90s. Yeah. And I think that's fantastic. If you want to farm to the day you die, that's fantastic. But the problem we got is too many chiefs, not enough Indians. We get into conversations with each other and it becomes more important to be right. And as a result, things ain't right. And it kills family farms.
1: Right.
2: And the problem we got to do is we got to get everybody listening to each other. We got to get everybody butt in the head. I mean, the thing is, nobody wants to work for somebody for 40 years and be their slave. And we got to switch the mindset so that instead of one person being a boss, we got to have a team environment. So it doesn't matter who has more equity in a safe somewhere on the farm on a piece of paper. What matters is the best idea wins. And if you have an organization where you have 3 heads looking at the problem different ways, and what matters is getting the best ideas adapted without it being a pissing contest, you have a place that everybody wants to work at as well.
1: So tell me about a real success story that comes to mind for you when you maybe run into one of your stronger challenges coming into it, but come out of it with you know, a sense that, hey, this thing is really on the right track and it's going to thrive?
2: I had a situation where there's five cousins in a partnership, and it was actually a farm debt turnaround that I did. And they had five cousins in a partnership. They had a $17 million loan, and the loan got called. And that was in February 1st, 2019. And when I sat down with them for the first time, they all wanted to talk about making some major moves. And the problem was that they were all prideful. They wouldn't listen to each other's ideas. And I said, boys, this is like building a fire. You start with the kindling first, and then you add the larger and larger logs on the fire. And until you guys are ready to talk about squeezing that, listen to each other's ideas and are able to actually listen to each other's ideas about how to squeeze out an extra 10% efficiency here and there, we're not ready to talk about selling 10% of this land base. And we sat down, we sat down with them for 6 months, and we sat down, we brainstormed ideas weekly. And what we did in that situation, after 3 weeks, the guy said, well, we're running out of ideas. I said, you guys all have 10 friends, and I bet you every other day you can call one friend up and see what he's doing to improve his efficiency. And between the five partners, they all called 50 people to see what they were doing for ideas to improve the efficiency of their operations, and they brought those ideas into our meeting. So we had really amazing ideas on how to tweak little improvements. We focused on for the first 2 months, we focused on, couldn't be cost more than $1,000. So we had little improvements. And the thing is, when we sat down 6 months later, we actually had a meeting where we did sell 10% of land. We reorganized the debt, but it wasn't a pissing contest. And the thing that made me prideful about that situation, it was that there was a kid, and he was in ag college, and he got accepted into vet school. He says, I don't want to be a vet, but my mom says there's no future for me here. And he got fully accepted into vet college. And that was 2019. And that kid is now home farming full-time, and he is a partner in that farm. That's because we got rid of the pissing contest, we reorganized the debt, they are actually an evaluated operation. They sold some assets, but they reinvested their assets, and they actually don't have enough land. And they farm over 10,000 acres. And they don't have enough land to grow their niche crop. And it's really taken off. To see those kids have a future when they didn't have any opportunity at all. And it's all because we got them from being stubborn with each other to actually start being stubborn and listening to each other.
1: That makes you feel like it's all worth it, doesn't it?
2: It absolutely is.
1: Well, I tell you what, Andy, if folks want to investigate more about what you're doing or get in touch with you, how can they do that?
2: Just go to stubborn.farm. It's www.stubborn.farm. And you can listen to other podcasts I've been on there, and there's a master class there, so you can get a lot of... I've written 5 books, and I've got a lot of different concepts, and you can get exposed to those concepts on the master class and get a free book called Bulletproof Your Farm.
1: Excellent. So make sure you go and check that out. And Andy, we want to thank you so much for taking the time to join us here, and invite you to come back again to give us a progress report on how this is going.
2: Sounds good. Looking forward to seeing you again.
3: And with the business out of the way, it's time to take things back to the country, where this week's spotlight artist is Flaming Tortuga Records recording artist Carlos Washington. Native of Youngsville, New Mexico, Carlos has become a prominent artist on the traditional country and western swing scene. Here, with some new music produced by legendary Nashville producer Buddy Hyatt, this one is called This Cowboy Life of Mine on Tractors and Troubadours.
4: Out on the road where life never gets old. Living the cowboy dream in the next rodeo.

0: And that was Carlos Washington. You can learn more about his career at his website, steelhorseswing.com. Again, that's steelhorseswing.com. You can also find his music at I2I Records. That's the letter I, the number two, the letter I, records.com. Well, friends and neighbors, the clock on the wall tells us it's time to get on out of here. So for now, it's Brent Adams. Let's meet up here again next week, shall we? And hey, bring along a friend.
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0: News Notes this hour brought to you by Interstate Bank, the Adobe Walls Cotton Gin, and N5 Wirelines. 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A free community swim will be going on at the Perryton Water Park today from 1 to 7. The NWOJR Rodeo will be in Perryton today and tomorrow. That start time is 9 o'clock. The Canadian Foundation two-day two-person tournament will be held on the Canadian Golf Course this weekend. A hunter education course will be offered in Sherman County in Stratford at the First United Methodist Church today and Sunday from 1 to 4. A blood drive will be held in Miami on Monday from 2:30 to 6 at the Miami Methodist Fellowship Hall. District 87 State Rep Caroline Fairley will hold a town hall in Stratford Monday at 7 at Imagination Station. Abundant sunshine today with a high around 95, winds out of the north-northeast at 5 to 10, 64 for the overnight low, 100 for the high on Sunday, 106 Monday.
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11: 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I'm James Hunt with Around the Cap Rock on the Texas Farm Bureau Radio Network. There is a new type of corn being developed right here in the Texas High Plains. It's called High A corn, and there's an upcoming opportunity to learn more about it. I asked Texas A&M AgriLife Extension Agent Christy Keyes to tell us about the High A corn tour.
12: This is something very exciting for me this year. The High A Corn Tour is on August 12th from 9 to noon at the Halfway Experiment Station in Halfway, Texas. This is an opportunity for Dr. Wenwei Zhu to show his breeding lines that he's been working on, that he's developed with the Texas A&M AgriLife Extension and Research Center out of Lubbock.
11: This High A corn has some interesting attributes, including the fact that the colors of the kernels are pretty unique.
12: So red, purple, blue, which is the same pigment that you see in blueberries. They contain high anthocyanins, high antioxidants. It's good for human or animal consumption, which is the exciting part for this. So it can go for fresh, for making chips and tortillas, or just straight corn on the cob, which I have tasted, and they are all delicious. They can also go for animal consumption, whether that's grain or for silage. It is kind of interesting, the corn. It's sweet, but not as sweet as a sweet corn, but sweeter than a field corn.
11: Once again, that was Christy Keyes, the Extension Agent for Agronomy for Hale, Lamb, and Castro Counties. The High A Corn Tour is coming up on August 12th at the Texas A&M AgriLife Halfway Station in Plainview. For more details, contact Texas A&M AgriLife. I'm James Hunt on the Texas Farm Bureau Radio Network.
13: It's time to rodeo and dance in Pampa. It's the 79th annual Top of Texas Rodeo and Dance, August 7th and 8th at 8 each night. After Friday's rodeo, dance to the music from Seth Ward and The Silence and headliner Carson Jeffrey. Saturday, rodeo. Then dance the night away with music from Hayden Wigginton and John Wolf.
14: Yeah.
13: 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The top 10 will compete Saturday night. Don't forget, the parade will be Saturday morning at 10 downtown. Rodeos will be live streamed on the Cowboy Channel Plus app. This rodeo is a qualifier for the American Rodeo.
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1: Hello and welcome to Farm Bureau Roundup. The USDA sets a phase-in period for the reopening of southern ports to imports of livestock from Mexico. Meanwhile, the hot summer temperatures continue as ranchers and farmers work to produce food and fiber. Here's more.
2: Even though a majority of Texas is not currently under drought conditions, it is still important to understand that during a drought, little can be done to increase forage pasture growth. We will discuss management recommendations to minimize the impact of future drought. I'm Dr. Vanessa Olson from Overton.
3: Summertime brings hot weather to Texas. Now, that's not exactly Stop the Press's news, but El Nino is still out there on standby, and maybe will show up later. Hello, I'm Barry Mahler, and I have the story in today's report here on the Rolling Plains.
4: Can planting newer corn hybrids allow farmers to use less nitrogen? I'm James Hunt in Amarillo, and we'll talk about a research project that looks to answer that question.
5: Things are looking really good in the Texas Hill Country. A lot of rain, lush growth. Please join me, John Begno from Kingsland, as we talk about the Texas Hill Country and Texas and August landscapes.
1: Livestock imports from Mexico will soon resume through southern ports under a phased-in safe reopening announced by the U.S. Department of Agriculture. The first shipments are expected to begin August 24th through the Douglas, Arizona port of entry. The department said every animal entering the United States will undergo a full USDA inspection to ensure it shows no signs of New World screwworm. In a statement, Texas Farm Bureau President Russell Boehning said, quote, protecting the livestock industry remains our highest priority while ensuring producers can conduct business with functioning markets. Texas Farm Bureau will continue working with USDA, state animal health officials, and coalition partners to support science-based decisions that protect our farmers, ranchers, and food supply. If the risk changes and a full port closure becomes necessary again, we will not hesitate to advocate for it. We appreciate Secretary Rollins, USDA, our state partners, and our members for their continued commitment to this effort. End of quote. As of July 24th, the State Operations Center provided a New World screwworm update of more than 40 cases, with at least 33 inactive, at least 9 active in 17 infested zones. According to the latest Texas Drought Monitor, a majority of the state is not currently in any drought status. But management practices to minimize future drought situations should be a priority of livestock producers for better forage growth. Dr. Vanessa Olson reports from East Texas.
2: Careful management before drought conditions can minimize long-term stand damage and help maintain forage yields when rains do come. If pastures are managed properly during times of low moisture, the effects of drought will be less severe and pastures will rebound faster when precipitation is sufficient. The first recommendation is to reduce stocking rate if you believe forage supply will be limited. The longer decisions to decrease livestock numbers are delayed, the sooner the forage supply will be exhausted. Delaying the decision to reduce stocking during a drought accelerates financial losses of the livestock production system. Lack of moisture suppresses plant growth and root development. Allow 6 to 8 inches of new growth before allowing livestock to graze. Roots must be replaced or bare areas will increase and invader species will prevail. In addition, overgrazing of plants removes the buds needed for regrowth. If insufficient stubble remains, water capture and water infiltration is reduced. So when it does rain again, less water will actually enter the soil stores for plant growth. Nutrients will be critical for persistence during and following drought conditions. Start with a soil analysis to maximize fertilizer applications. Fertilizer input should be reduced during periods of reduced precipitation. Time applications as close to periods of rainfall as possible. Phosphorus and potassium will be critical to maintain an adequate root system during drought. as well as recovery. The last recommendation is to control weeds to reduce competition for moisture and nutrients. Identify weeds early and time applications for effective control. Unfortunately, weeds under drought stress are usually much more difficult to control. Using a high-quality non-ionic surfactant may improve herbicide absorption. Remember, management practices that minimize damage to pastures during drought are also the same for maintaining healthy pastures in a normal year. This is Dr. Vanessa Olson with Texas A&M AgriLife Extension in Overton for the Texas Farm Bureau Roundup.
1: Meteorologists continue with their forecast of an El Nino weather pattern later this year, which would bring cooler, wetter conditions to Texas. Barry Mahler has more from the Rolling Plains.
3: It's hard to believe how quickly summer is passing, and if you're one of the folks who works outside every day, like I have most of my life, you're probably thinking, well, it doesn't feel that fast to me. I get that, but the fact that football practice is starting all across the state over the next few days says fall is coming. I remember a few months ago we got excited when the forecasters told us about the El Nino formation that had been detected and should affect the United States for the summer, which has traditionally brought us cooler, wetter weather. When you step outside today and say what happened to it, we'll be advised that the latest information from NOAA is that the El Nino is still active in the Pacific and is partially responsible for our hot and humid weather right now. So I guess it makes it a little hot before it cools it off. It's expected to move across the U.S. and bring a wetter season, now looking more like a fall or winter timeline than I recall them saying early on it was going to be late summer before we experienced it. So fall and winter time, not that far off. Now, in catching up on the El Nino, I found a quote from NOAA that caught my attention, and I've just got to share it with you and see if your reaction is like mine. Here's the quote. Scientists say the world is in uncharted waters, and they aren't sure what will happen next. I would agree with that. Now, that kind of goes along with my favorite forecast, and I've shared this before. It might rain, but it might not. In reality, I guess that's somewhat where we always are, not knowing what will happen next. But it does get your attention when it comes from a federal agency and scientists besides that. Well, markets are pretty much in the summer doldrums right now with corn, beans, and wheat all lower. Just not much out there to prop them up with summer crops moving along in pretty good shape. And ending stocks expected to be in the normal range. Cattle market is softened mainly on news that the U.S. will resume at least partial imports of cattle from Mexico in late August. And our Texas Farm Bureau policy development meetings are kicking off in the next couple of weeks across the state. I always look forward to discussions of producers on many topics. It looks as though a very interesting legislative session is in store for next year here in Texas, with discussion of data centers, solar farms, and water and power issues. The discussions are robust on social media right now, and it looks like some difficult decisions will have to be made. As always, a lot to be done across the state as diverse as Texas, and even though we're experiencing some flooding in places, we did get some reservoirs in better shape with rains the last couple of weeks, and maybe that will continue if and when the El Nino comes our way. Find a cool spot. Hang on. Fall is coming. The agricultural industry must move forward. After all, the whole world is depending on it. Reporting from the Rolling Plains of Texas, I'm Barry Mahler for Farm Bureau Roundup.
1: In the Texas Panhandle, thanks to the many feedlots and dairies located there, corn is a crop for which there is always demand. James Hunt in Amarillo reports on a research endeavor that may help corn farmers in the Panhandle and elsewhere lower a major input cost.
4: Whenever fertilizer prices go high, as they certainly have in recent years, I often hear agronomists express concern that farmers may forfeit significant yield potential by cutting fertilizer too much. I especially hear this concern in relation to corn and nitrogen. But what if newer corn hybrids actually permit farmers to apply less nitrogen? The Texas Corn Board is funding a study on that. Researcher Katie Lewis tells me the project getting underway this year was inspired by developments in earlier work.
6: Preliminary research that was also funded through the Texas Corn Board indicated that we may need to take a deeper dive into what recommendations should be for newer corn hybrids.
4: And what were those indications?
6: So the recommendation for nitrogen really across the state is about 1 to 1.2 pounds of nitrogen per bushel yield goal. And with the research that we conducted, where it was primarily looking at a comparison of sources of nitrogen, but we also had a rate component within that study, we were noticing that our yield was plateauing more around 0.6 to 0.8 pounds of nitrogen per bushel.
4: In other words, preliminary study indicates applying more nitrogen beyond that 0.8 level would not elevate yields. So the idea that by planting newer hybrids, corn farmers can perhaps get by with less nitrogen is encouraging. But the research on this is continuing as researchers essentially put their initial findings to the test.
6: We're trying to be representative of where the corn producing regions are across the state of Texas so that we can identify what soil characteristics may be influencing uptake and use efficiency of the nitrogen. We can represent different hybrids that are better placed in certain regions, as well as rainfall, weather patterns. All of that go into trying to capture all of those factors into one research trial.
4: Dr. Katie Lewis is a professor with Texas A&M AgriLife Research and Texas Tech University. She expects this project to continue for about 3 years. For Farm Bureau Roundup in Amarillo, I'm James Hunt.
1: Finally today, horticulturist John Begno is in the Hill Country, where he explains the importance of shade for landscapes in the very hot summer temperatures.
5: Well, August is a hot month in Texas. We all know that. You know, it's hot for people, it's hot for plants, it's hot for animals, and shade is very important. And here in the Hill Country, you probably won't see an August that's any prettier than we have right now. Recent rains and moderate temperatures, not a lot of 100 degrees so far, and the plants are just very lush from pastures all the way into landscapes. But as we approach these 100-degree days and that full sun, then you're going to see some of these plants fade, and shade is very important. So it's a great time of year for you to look at your landscapes, kind of see where shade or more shade would be beneficial. In excessive heat, plants don't have the ability to produce food. Now, that's not all plants. You could take plants like cotton and okra and members of the hibiscus family, which actually thrive in Texas heat. That's what they require to really perform good. Well, most of our landscape plants do not fall in this category, but some do. So if you'll walk around in public gardens, in nurseries, in your neighborhoods, and take a good look at those that are thriving right now. And a good example is I was recently down in Houston area, and Texas sages have become very popular down there. Now, that's a deep West Texas plant that thrives in usually lower humidity and high temperatures, but how they've adapted to that climate is really remarkable. So if you'll look at those plants like lantanas and hardy hibiscus and the esperanzas or the yellowbells, all of those plants thrive at this time of year in Texas in this time of really hot, dry conditions. So use those as information, because September coming up is what we call a planting month, September, October. You'll be replanting a lot of plants that didn't perform well. Choose plants that will perform well. It is also going to be one of the best times of years to plant trees, and shade, you know, is really important in the month of August. So take that all into consideration as you take a break in August landscaping and you get ready for September and October. This is Sean Begno reporting from Kingsland for Texas Farm Bureau Roundup.
1: That is our program for this week. Thank you very much for joining us. For everyone at Farm Bureau Roundup, I'm Tom Nicoletti, and this is the Texas Farm Bureau Radio Network.
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13: Did you know there's a great place to eat breakfast, lunch, and dinner at Lake Fryer? When you're hungry, think about the low

Welcome in. It is good to have you back for another week of pure American country. Hi there. I'm Zach Bennett, carrying the torch for the legendary Bill Cody and coming to you from the historic Acuff House studio on the Grand Ole Opry Plaza, looking out over the Opry House on a beautiful summer day here in Nashville, Tennessee. Hellos and hometowns are coming up. Later, we'll turn the calendar back to 1988, but we begin this week with a number one that wound up becoming Billboard's most played country song of 2008. It comes from James Otto. Just Got Started Loving You on Pure American Country.

Well, we just got started on Pure American Country with James Otto and just got started loving you. James wrote that song with Jim Femino and D. Vincent Williams, and co-produced the record with John Rich. Williams had told the others that he thought James could carry a kind of romantic song that Conway Twitty once made his specialty. And that instinct turned out to be right. Just Got Started Loving You became James's first country number one and really has remained the song most closely associated with his career. Well, our next song came from a much less glamorous scene. Songwriter Ashley Gourley had a repairman working at his house one day, and Ashley's two young children were running through the room, borrowing the tools of the repairman, generally making a nuisance of themselves and making his job a lot harder. Well, the repairman calmly looked at the chaos and reminded Ashley that one day he would miss scenes like this. Well, he carried that thought into a writing session with Lee Thomas Miller, who supplied the title of the song. They built it backwards from its emotional turning point, moving through three generations of a family. Trace Adkins, a father of five daughters, understood exactly what it was saying. He decided to record it, and it became yet another number one in his career. You're Gonna Miss This is on Pure American Country.

0: Trace Adkins. You're going to miss this. Following James Otto and Just Got Started Loving You. I'm Zach Bennett, carrying the torch for the great Bill Cody. More pure American country right around the corner with John Party and Miranda Lambert. George Jones, too. Don't go anywhere. We'll be right back.
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4: 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Ocultry County 4-H activities this week. On Monday at 5:30, it's archery. Tuesday at 5:30, the Livestock Project. And on Thursday, the archers will take it again at 5:30. Harvester cleaners in Pampa will adjust their Perryton pickup dates from Thursdays to Tuesdays beginning on the 11th of this month. So this Thursday will be the last Thursday pickup and delivery. After that, it'll be on Tuesday at the Smokehouse in Perryton. Leadership Perryton is now accepting applications for their leadership series. The deadline to submit an application is Wednesday the 5th at the Chamber of Commerce. Stephen Birkenfeld will be on the stage at Hotel Turkey tonight. See HotelTurkeyTexas.com for all the schedule details. Abundant sunshine today. High around 95 with north-northeasterly winds at 5 to 10. 100 on Sunday.
5: Are you one of the many Panhandle people who own property in the Red River area? 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

I'm Zach Bennett, doing my best to continue the legacy of Bill Cody here on Pure American Country. One of Bill's great friends in this business was John Pardee. And a few years back, John wanted his next album to make country listeners really move. So he worked with producers Bart Butler and Ryan Gore and leaned into fiddle, steel guitar, and really a dance floor rhythm. John wrote the lead single with Barry Dean and Natalie Himby, and he heard a little of the early George Strait record Foolhearted Memory in its old school pulse. The result sounded traditional without feeling trapped in the past, and it would carry John back to number one. The song, Heartache Medication.

Whenever John would come to the Grand Ole Opry, he would always request Bill Cody host the show that night. And as often as Bill could, he definitely would do it for John. Heartache Medication, you just heard here on Pure American Country. John wrote that song with Barry Dean and Natalie Himby, as we said. And the record does exactly what he intended. Gives Heartbreak a two-step beat instead of asking it to quietly sit in the corner. Well, Natalie Himby, one of Nashville's great songwriters, also helped write this next one, this time with Miranda Lambert and Nicole Galyon. The three writers started comparing ordinary things that once required patience, taking photos on film, recording a song off the radio, rolling down a car window by hand, waiting for a letter to arrive. They weren't arguing that everything used to be better. They were just remembering a time when life didn't do quite so much of the work for us. The song became the first single from Miranda Lambert's album called Platinum. It won CMA honors for Single of the Year and took the ACM Award for Song of the Year. Here's Automatic, Miranda Lambert on Pure American Country.

0: George Jones and the Race Is On. Sawyer Brown would go on to cut that record in the 90s, but George's original you just heard there. Don Rollins wrote it after a visit to Turf Paradise in Phoenix. And George, well, he first heard it among a stack of demos at the Longhorn Ballroom in Dallas. And George was ready to dismiss the whole batch of them until that opening line caught him. Pappy Daly produced the record. It reached number 3 on the country chart. It even made a brief appearance on the pop chart. More Pure American Country is next, and you take the reins with Hellos and Hometowns. It's coming up.
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10: 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After Friday's rodeo, dance to the music from Seth Ward and The Silence and headliner Carson Jeffrey. 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Then dance the night away with music from Hayden Wigginton and John Wolfe.
11: Yeah.
10: Both nights, root on the bullfighters and cheer during the wild buffalo races. It's extreme. 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The top 10 will compete Saturday night. Don't forget, the parade will be Saturday morning at 10 downtown. Rodeos will be live streamed on the Cowboy Channel Plus app. This rodeo is a qualifier for the American Rodeo.
12: So we shoot for a prime product in everything that we sell. 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
0: 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It's time for Hellos and Hometowns on Pure American Country. I'm Zach Bennett, carrying the torch for Bill Cody. 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Hello to Rachel, checking in from Bozeman, Montana. Curtis, down on the complete opposite end of the country in Dothan, Alabama. And Tyler is in the home of the reigning college football national champions, Bloomington, Indiana. I don't know about you, but that still seems weird to me. Congratulations to the Hoosiers on a great year. Got a new season starting in a few weeks. We'll see if they can repeat. But all that to say, Tyler wanted to hear the new one from Luke Combs. This was written by Dan Alley, Sam Banks, and Nick Walsh. It was the first time they'd ever written together. And Luke said once he heard it, he just couldn't get it out of his head, which is a pretty good sign when you're selecting a single, isn't it? Here's Be By You on Pure American Country.

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Call in or send us a text anytime. Marsha in Eau Claire, Wisconsin did that. So did Benny in Lubbock, Texas. And Andrea is in Roanoke, Virginia. Dropped us a line asking for some Colin Ray. This song led off Colin's album called Extremes. It would reach the country top 10 in 1994 and turned a guilty man's rapidly changing explanation into one of the decade's most playful hit songs. For you, Andrea, it's Colin Ray, and that's my story, and I'm sticking to it.

0: Oh, the legendary Emmylou Harris, and two more bottles of wine. That request going out to Marsha in Eau Claire. Delbert McClinton wrote that song from experience, by the way, after following his musical partner Glenn Clark to Los Angeles and discovering that California didn't automatically make life easier. Delbert would actually record that song first, but then Emmylou and producer Brian Ahern turned it into a country number one in 1978. And of course, you heard Colin Ray. That's my story for Andrea and Roanoke just before that. Remember, I'm always happy to put your hometown on the map and take your request. You can call or text anytime, 615-669-6650. Coming up in just a little bit, we're going to open the time capsule from 1988. Got music from Kathy Mattea, Dwight Yoakam and Buck Owens, and a look at what was happening beyond country radio. I'm Zach Bennett, continuing the legacy Bill Cody built here on Pure American Country.
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I'm Zach Bennett, carrying the torch for Bill Cody here on Pure American Country, and it's time to look back at our spotlight here. 1988 this week is where we're going, and before we get to a couple of country number ones from that year, Washington defeated the Broncos 42-10 in Super Bowl 22, and quarterback Doug Williams was named the game's MVP. And it was right after that Super Bowl on ABC that the Wonder Years would premiere. Rain Man became the highest grossing release of 1988 at the domestic box office, and later win the Academy Award for Best Picture. And in country music, brothers Paul and Gene Nelson turned a real family retirement into one of the year's most enduring songs. Their aunt and uncle Louise and Hop Langley lived in Washington, North Carolina. Hop had spent his working life driving a truck, and Louise was looking forward to the day he could finally come home, park the truck, and stay there for good. Alan Reynolds would produce Kathy Mattea's recording of the song, and the single became her second trip to number one. From our spotlight year of 1988, 18 Wheels and a Dozen Roses.

0: Taking it back to our spotlight year 1988 with Dwight Yoakam and Buck Owens in Streets of Bakersfield and Kathy Mattea, 18 Wheels and a Dozen Roses on Pure American Country. I'm Zach Bennett carrying the torch for Bill Cody, and that's going to wrap up hour one, but we've got a whole nother hour to go. Rascal Flatts and Montgomery Gentry kick it off as polar opposites, plus Dierks Bentley, Scotty McCreary, Bailey Zimmerman, Sarah Evans, Keith Whitley. Oh, the stars just keep on coming. Plenty more still ahead. Stay right there. More Pure American Country is next.
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7: 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And so what were the true biological results? With the forage sorghum, we got some pretty severe goosenecking. And so we weren't able to harvest all the crop. And so one of the things I wish we could have done was actually know exactly how much we grew as opposed to how much we harvested. Because they're two different stories. And just because it got laid over doesn't mean we didn't grow it. And the fact that we couldn't harvest it doesn't mean it wasn't there. And so when we are talking about growing silage and we're talking about turning water into cow feed, I wanted to know exactly how much we grew, and I didn't get all those numbers. And I just know that we didn't harvest everything we grew.
6: To learn more, go to northplainsgcd.org.
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17: News this hour at Town Hall. I'm Bob Agnew in Washington. A first-of-its-kind gathering yesterday at Camp David. The White House says it was

It's hour number two of Pure American Country. We're just getting things cranked up. I'm Zach Bennett, continuing the legacy of Bill Cody. Thank you for joining us this week. We begin hour two with Polar Opposites. This is when we play two hit songs that have titles that point in completely opposite directions. Both of them this week, one-word titles. We'll start with a song that Jeffrey Steele and Steve Robson wrote around the idea that every wrong turn, every loss, and every unexpected choice can still lead a person into the place they were meant to reach. Dan Huff and Rascal Flatts together would produce the record, and it would become another country number one for the group. The first of our polar opposites this week is Rascal Flatts and Here.

Rascal Flatts, and hear the first half of our polar opposites pair this week. Jeffrey Steele wrote that song with Steve Robson we mentioned a moment ago, but what you didn't know, or maybe you didn't know, was that it came during a period of deep grief after Jeffrey's teenage son Alex had passed away. Well, the song never specifically names that loss, but its belief that every road carries meaning gave the record an emotional weight beyond a simple love song. Well, Jeffrey Steele also connects us to the opposite title. He co-wrote this song with Bob DePiro. Troy Gentry of Montgomery Gentry later said the duo knew they had something special the first time they ever played it in concert. The audience was already singing along before the single had really become a big hit at radio, and they said, we got us one here. It didn't quite make it to number one. It peaked at number three, but its shouted chorus became one of the duo's most reliable live moments. From here to the exact opposite. This is Montgomery Gentry and Gone on Pure American Country.

0: That song carries a little extra special meaning for me, and if you're an Atlanta Braves fan, you might know why. I go to a lot of Braves games down at Truist Park, and whenever the Braves hit a home run, that's the song they play. Gone like a freight train, gone like yesterday. My heart rate goes up every time I hear that song. Montgomery Gentry on Pure American Country, part of our Polar Opposites pair, and before that, you heard Rascal Flatts and Here. And interestingly enough, Jeffrey Steele, co-writer of both of them. Coming up next on Pure American Country, music from Dierks Bentley, Scotty McCreery, and more. Don't go anywhere.
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5: 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Oklahoma will hold their primary runoff election on Tuesday the 25th of August. Early voting will run Thursday the 20th through Friday the 21st from 8 to 6 and Saturday the 22nd from 8 to 2. On Tuesday the 25th, the polls will be open from 7 to 7. District 87 State Rep Caroline Fairley is now accepting applications for the Texas Armed Services Scholarship Program. The scholarship provides eligible students up to $30,000 per year at the Texas college or university of their choice. Applications must be submitted by September the 1st. See our HPO site for the details. The Top of Texas Rodeo will be in Pampa next Friday and Saturday night at 8 each night. 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Abundant sunshine today and 95 light winds, 100 Sunday, 106 Monday. 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

Hey, it's Zach Bennett doing my best to continue the legacy of the great Bill Cody here on Pure American Country. Well, Dierks Bentley, Josh Keir, and Chris Tompkins started with a question. What happens when a groom gets left before the wedding but can't get his money back for the honeymoon? Well, their answer was to send him to Cancun by himself, surround him with strangers, and let the celebration cover up a broken heart. Dierks said the song's funny on the surface, but there's a real loneliness underneath it. See if you can hear it. Drunk on a Plane, one of the biggest hits of Dierks Bentley's career, is right now on Pure American Country.

See, I don't know if I could get drunk on a plane because my motion sickness would, like, kick in, and it would just not be a good scene for anybody. Dierks Bentley, though, made it a big country hit, number one on the airplay chart, and the video let Dierks use another part of his real life. You know, Dierks is a licensed pilot. He's actually on the airport board here in Nashville, so he played both the performer and the man in the cockpit, and he knew what he was doing. The clip later won video honors from both the CMA and the ACM. Well, our next song was written by Scotty McCreery along with Frank Rogers and Monty Criswell. It happened after Scotty lost his grandfather. The writers built it around the small moments that people always want to hold on to a little longer, including Scotty's early days with the woman he would eventually marry. First time he ever performed this song was on the stage of the Grand Ole Opry in 2016, got a standing ovation for it. And at the time, Scotty was without a record deal, so he actually released the single independently. It would break onto the country chart and really helped launch the next chapter of his career. Eventually became his first ever country number one. Scotty McCreery, here's 5 more minutes on Pure American Country.

0: Scotty McCreery, 5 more minutes after Dierks Bentley's drunk on a plane. I'm Zach Bennett. This is Pure American Country. Coming up next, your hellos and hometowns. We'll kick it off with a hit from Bailey Zimmerman.
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6: 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I'm Zach Bennett, carrying the torch for Bill Cody. You can call us or leave us a text anytime, 615-669-6650. Again, that number, 615-669-6650. We did polar opposites earlier. We're going to go to polar opposite ends of the country for Hellos and Hometowns. Greg in Medford, Oregon. Lisa in Florence, South Carolina. Hey to both of you tuned in today. And then Caleb stuck right there in the middle in Wichita, Kansas. And he wanted to hear the new one from Bailey Zimmerman. A lot of cooks in the kitchen on this song. Bailey wrote it with Gavin Lucas, Heath Warren, Elsie Juber, Tucker Bethard, Austin Shawn produced it. But Bailey has said this is his most autobiographical song yet. Said he built it around the truck that witnessed the miles, the conversations, and the growing pains that shaped him before country radio ever knew who he was. For Caleb, here's Bailey Zimmerman and Chevy Silverado.

Tommy Zimmerman, Chevy Silverado on Pure American Country. More hellos and hometowns to get to. Donna is in Dover. Marcus is listening in Abilene, Texas. And Renee is up in Grand Rapids, Michigan. Renee wanted to hear Lori Morgan. Here's What Part of No, Lori Morgan on Pure American Country.

0: Mel McDaniel taking us to Louisiana on a Saturday night. And that request going out to Marcus in Abilene, Texas. Bob McDill wrote that song, Country Music Hall of Famer. Don Williams actually recorded it before Mel did. Larry Rogers produced Mel's version, which went all the way to the top 10 in 1981 and became one of the records the audiences just expected to hear every time Mel walked on stage. I'm Zach Bennett. This is Pure American Country. Remember, your hellos and hometowns are welcome anytime. Give us a call or leave us a text at 615-669-6650. Later on, we'll take you back to 1988 for another Spotlight Year segment. We've got some Vern Gosden, Keith Whitley on the way.
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0: Well, let's take one more spin through 1988 here on Pure American Country. I'm Zach Bennett, carrying the torch for Bill Cody. And before we get to our final stretch of music from that year, here's what else was happening. The Los Angeles Dodgers defeated the Oakland A's 4-1 in the World Series, and one of the most memorable baseball images of all time happened then. Kirk Gibson's pinch hit home run in Game 1. He was pumping his fist as he made his way around the bases. Wildfires affected almost 800,000 acres in and around Yellowstone National Park, more than a third of the park's total area. And the world's first AIDS Day was observed on December 1st, creating an annual international focus on awareness, prevention, and remembrance. And in country music, Vern Gosden built a number one tribute to the records that taught him how country heartbreak should sound. Vern wrote this song with Hank Cochran, Buddy Cannon, and Dean Dillon. Bob Montgomery produced it. And the lyric calls for an Ernest Tubb record on the jukebox while also tipping its hat to Lefty Frizzell and Hank Williams. From our spotlight year of 1988, here's Vern Gosden and Set 'Em Up Joe.

They nicknamed him The Voice, and you just heard why. Set him up, Joe, from Vern Gosden. Our spotlight year is 1988 on Pure American Country. This next song was written by Bob McDill after an idea struck him while watching the movie California Suite. In one scene in that movie, Maggie Smith's character asks her husband not to close his eyes, and McDill heard the emotional possibility in that one simple request. Garth Fundis and Keith Whitley would produce the recording. It would become the first of three number ones from Keith's album of the same name, and was Billboard's number one single for all of 1988. That would be the last album that Keith released during his lifetime, making the record both a career breakthrough and part of a legacy cut painfully short. Keith Whitley, Don't Close Your Eyes on Pure American Country. And

0: back-to-back songs from 1988, and both of those artists in the Hall of Fame. Keith Whitley and now Tanya Tucker, Strong Enough to Bend. Well, that wraps up this week's Pure American Country. I'm Zach Bennett, proud to continue the legacy of the great Bill Cody. Thank you for making room for us this week. Pure American Country, written and produced and engineered by me, Zach Bennett. Our executive producer is Martin Davis. And until next time, take care of yourself and always keep a great country song close by.
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8: 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Ticket prices for concerts have skyrocketed, so I'm thinking a free show would be really nice. So let's do it. We got the best lineup on the planet for you. How about George Strait, Dolly Parton, Brooks and Dunn, Toby Keith, Tim McGraw, and another 30 of your all-time favorites. Coming your way right now on our Fantasy Country Concert.

It's the unmistakable voice of Emmy Lou Harris from her amazing album called The Elite Hotel. I'm the only singer who had a number one chart hit with that song, written and first recorded by Don Gibson back in 1956, and it was covered that same year by Theron Young. Then Patsy Cline hit number five with it in 1963, the first song her label released after Patsy died in that awful plane crash. And Reba also recorded a version of Sweet Dreams before she became a star and only got to number 19. It's our fantasy country concert. And Okie from Muskogee was first released as a studio version and was an immediate smash in 1969. After it hit number one, Merle wanted to go back to Muskogee to pay tribute to the folks there and recorded the concert. And as you can imagine, they went absolutely insane when he sang that song. So Capitol Records released the live version from the Muskogee Civic Center, and here comes Merle Haggard on our fantasy country concert.

0: Live from London, Ricky Skaggs and Cajun Moon, and that performance famous because Ricky thought the crowd had rejected him. And when they took a halftime intermission and went back with a long face and told the stage manager as much, and he was astonished and told Ricky it might have been the loudest crowd they'd had all season. We're a little more reserved over here. Sent Ricky back out on stage with a new perspective. It's our Fantasy Country Concert, and we've got live performances coming up next from Johnny Cash, the Eagles, and Matt Davis just around the corner on our feature of a Fantasy Country Concert.
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11: 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A free community swim will be going on at the Perryton Water Park today from 1 to 7. The NWOJR Rodeo will be in Perryton today and tomorrow. That start time is 9 o'clock. The Canadian Foundation two-day, two-person tournament will be held on the Canadian Golf Course this weekend. A hunter education course will be offered in Sherman County in Stratford at the First United Methodist Church today and Sunday from 1 to 4. A blood drive will be held in Miami on Monday from 2:30 to 6 at the Miami Methodist Fellowship Hall. District 87 State Rep Caroline Fairley will hold a town hall in Stratford Monday at 7 at Imagination Station. Abundant sunshine today with a high around 95, winds out of the north-northeast at 5 to 10, 64 for the overnight low, 100 for the high on Sunday, 106 Monday.
0: It's Rick Jackson's Country Classics, only on 98.3 KXDJ. Boy, a singer would be hard-pressed to have a more audacious debut than Gretchen Wilson did with this song in 2004, and here she comes on our stage of our Fantasy Country.

Back a few months ago, I was headlining a great big nightclub. And he put me up a couple of days early. I came in a couple of days early, and they put me up at what they call the Star Suite. Now, here I am, headliner in one of the biggest nightclubs in the country, and I wake up at 8 o'clock in the morning in this Star Suite, all by myself. Yeah, that's what I said. Aww. But I did what I've always done, man, to cheer myself up. I picked up my guitar, I sat down, wrote me a little song. Now this is how it feels to be alone at the top of the hill, trying to figure out why.

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0: Give yourself a hand.
2: 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Well.

0: impeccable. Five-part harmony of the Eagles, recorded live in 1980 at the Santa Monica Civic Auditorium in California. And nearly 40 years later, when lead singer and co-founder Don Henley wanted to bring Vince Gill into the group after Glenn Frey died, one of the managers of the group worried about Vince's ability to harmonize on a song like that, and Don simply laughed and said, "Vince might be the most talented harmonic singer ever," explaining that Vince, beyond his solo career, is the most sought-after musician and backup singer in all of Nashville. First time Vince sang that song with the group in auditions, his vocals were so good, the whole group applauded and knew they'd found their guy. That was 9 years ago, and Vince is still going strong as an Eagle. Coming up next, we've got music on the way from Bobby Bear, Tim McGraw, and Merle Haggard on our Fantasy Country Concert.
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12: The most famous of all the voodoo queens that ever existed is Marie Laveau down in Louisiana. A lot of weird, ungodly tales about Marie. She's supposed to have a lot of magic potions.

0: Rainbows.
1: Ooh, and that goes back to October 26, 1980, when Merle Haggard performed at the Country Fall Festival, Anaheim Stadium, California. And we were just talking about Vince Gill, and in a recent interview, Dan Rather asked Vince who he would pick as the all-time great of country music, and without hesitation, Vince said Merle Haggard, and explained that not only was Merle a master of vocal phrasing, he's probably our greatest songwriter as well, and it would be hard to argue with that. Just before that, we got Tim McGraw, If You're Reading This, and Bobby Barron there too, and we've got Dolly coming up on our Fantasy Country Concert.
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1: 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Dolly Parton learned how to play banjo from an old-timer who lived nearby in her hometown of Pigeon Forge, Tennessee. And she wrote this song about him called Applejack. So let's turn the stage over to Dolly on our Fantasy Country Concert.

Butcher Shack. His real name was Jackson Taylor, but I called him Applejack. Now, old Applejack was loved by everyone he ever knew. Applejack picked apples, but he picked the banjo.

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5: 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We've got the lowdown on the hoedown going on down at the Twisted Shout. So let's go there with Mary Chapin Carpenter on our Fantasy Country Concert.

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3: Well, Scott's

Well, that one's always a crowd pleaser by a guy who's one of the world's best players of the auto harp of all things. But on his best known song, you never hear it at all, which is just fine on that fun tune called The Scotsman by Brian Bowers. Now, back to 1995 with Tim McGraw, who could hardly wait to get on stage to sing his latest song. So let's let him get out there and get to it on our Fantasy Country Concert.

0: Tucker was just a kid when she put out her debut record called Delta Dawn. She was just 14. But by the time that song came out in 1978, she was all grown up and had outgrown that image and wanted everyone to know it. So she came out with that rowdy song and an album called TNT with her on the cover in a red skin-tight leather outfit that called serious attention to her grown-up status. And it worked with a million-selling album and a new, very grown-up image. Coming up next, Merle Haggard, who will make you smile with his incredible ability to mimic other country singers on our Fantasy Country Concert.
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6: 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Ocultry County 4-H activities this week. On Monday at 5:30, it's archery. Tuesday at 5:30, the Livestock Project. And on Thursday, the archers will take it again at 5:30. Harvester Cleaners in Pampa will adjust their Perryton pickup dates from Thursdays to Tuesdays beginning on the 11th of this month. So this Thursday will be the last Thursday pickup and delivery. After that, it'll be on Tuesday at the Smokehouse in Perryton. Leadership Perryton is now accepting applications for their leadership series. The deadline to submit an application is Wednesday the 5th at the Chamber of Commerce. Stephen Birkenfeld will be on the stage at Hotel Turkey tonight. See HotelTurkeyTexas.com for all the schedule details. Abundant sunshine today. High around 95 with north-northeasterly winds at 5 to 10. 100 on Sunday.
0: It's Rick Jackson's Country Classics only on 98.3 KXDJ. This is one of my favorite performances on this feature because it showcases a hidden talent from Merle Haggard. Like he wasn't already gifted enough as a singer and songwriter. But he could also do a dead ringer impression of some of our most famous singers, and here he is. In 1970, live from the Philadelphia Convention Center on our Fantasy Country Concert, here is Merle Haggard.

Jackson for a Bessa route. Honey, I'm going to snowball, Jackson. Look out, Jackson.

0: Say, man, since when you going back to Florida?
1: I don't know, and I don't guess I ever will.
0: So that you worried about getting your nourishment down in New York?
1: Well, said I don't care if I do die.

first one I know that. It was written by my friend Dean Dillon and the legendary Hank Cochran. It's called The Chair.

0: That was the last show from George Strait's last tour in 2014, live from AT&T Stadium in Dallas with all kinds of famous friends on stage with him, and of course, Alan Jackson on Murder on Music Row. And I think that word tour kind of confuses folks, because you know that George still performs now and then, but he only does that a few times a year. A tour generally includes 30 or more shows every year, and George said goodbye to that 12 years ago. Coming up next, we've got Barbara Mandrell and Johnny Cash on our feature of a fantasy country concert.
1: Here's the deal. The government is over $38 trillion in debt, which means the IRS isn't slowing down. And the tax code is complex and unforgiving. 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
0: It's Rick Jackson's Country Classics, only on 98.3 KXDJ. Hey, have you ever been to a show when an unexpected guest shows up? Well, that doesn't happen very often, but when it does, it's a real treat. And I was at an Emmy Lou Harris show one time when Ricky Skaggs surprised us all. I think even she was surprised and played a few songs with her. And of course, he used to play in her band, the Hot Band, several years before becoming a headliner. And it happens on our show right now with Barbara Mandrell on stage and George Jones is in the wings on our fantasy country concert.

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Well, he must have thought that it was quite a joke, and it got a lot of laughs from lots of folks. 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
1: Johnny Cash, not only live at San Quentin Prison, but recorded for television and for a live album. Talk about pressure. But Johnny never felt it at all. He shrugged it off and said, hell, I'd be in there myself if it wasn't for June and other people who helped me along the way. I think those guys know I'm one of them. And I felt accepted that way. And I would argue that those two albums, Live from San Quentin and Folsom Prison by Johnny Cash, are the two greatest albums in country music history. First, it's Johnny Cash, a live performance inside a prison, and it's untouched. No edits, no cleaning it up. It's the real deal. Capturing a historic moment and the humanity of one of our greatest stars and the humanity of those prisoners. Connecting with someone who cared enough to be there. It's just riveting. Up next, Garth Brooks on the way on our fantasy country concert.
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1: 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There are many highlights to any show with Garth Brooks. Hands down, he's the best live performer we've ever seen, and why he sells out 100,000-seat stadiums in just minutes. But this might be the highlight of those highlights, especially since Garth decided to add an extra verse to this song for his live shows. And here he comes on our fantasy country concert.

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3: 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Alan Jackson and Jimmy Buffett aren't having trouble telling time at all. They know exactly what time it is.

0: It doesn't matter. It's 5 o'clock somewhere.
1: It's always on 5 in Margaritaville, come to think of it.
0: Yeah, I heard that.
1: You've been there, haven't you?
0: Yes, sir.
1: I've seen your boat there.

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In fact, that's often what separates the good ones from the truly great artists. That ability to connect with a live audience. Boy, that's a God-given talent. And John Denver had that in spades. And speaking of that, here's another one. And I saw this performance. I saw Dolly when she performed this for the very first time at the Grand Ole Opry for the CMA Awards show. It was 1989, and there I was in the second tier level of the Grand Ole Opry, and she was absolutely spellbinding singing this song. And this is, it's Dolly on iFantasy Country Gossip.

very much. I feel very honored to get to sing this song on the show tonight. And as Mama would say, I hope you get a blessing out of it.

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And he and all of his friends are going to be sitting around stone. He said, look what the old man made me do. Let's give a big round of applause to Bobby Bear Jr.

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0: You know, just minutes before that show, little 5-year-old Bobby Bear Jr. was hiding behind the stage curtains to fool his dad, who was about to have a heart attack because the staff couldn't find him. Just in time, though, he comes out laughing and all is well. So much for stage fright, huh? And that's little Bobby Bear Jr. and Daddy with Daddy What If on our Fantasy Country Concert.
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9: 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Oklahoma will hold their primary runoff election on Tuesday, the 25th of August. Early voting will run Thursday, the 20th through Friday, the 21st from 8 to 6 and Saturday, the 22nd from 8 to 2. On Tuesday, the 25th, the polls will be open from 7 to 7. District 87 State Rep Caroline Fairley is now accepting applications for the Texas Armed Services Scholarship Program. The scholarship provides eligible students up to $30,000 per year at the Texas college or university of their choice. Applications must be submitted by September the 1st. 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The Top of Texas Rodeo will be in Pampa next Friday and Saturday night at 8 each night. 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Abundant sunshine today and 95 light winds, 100 Sunday, 106 Monday.
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0: It's Rick Jackson's Country Classics only on 98.3 KXDJ. I hope you're doing well. I want to thank you for joining us today on Rick Jackson's Country Classics. And I was lucky enough to MC several shows with Merle Haggard over the years. And this song almost always generated the most spirited reaction from the crowd. So let's get some of that from Merle Haggard and the Strangers on our Fantasy Country Concert.
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0: live from Panther Hall in Fort Worth, 1969. That's Charlie Pride with the Hank Williams classic called Kalijah. And Mary Chapin Carpenter with a little ditty called The Opening Act just before that. And we're going to join Waylon Jennings and celebrate Bob Wills and the Texas Playboys next on our Fantasy Country Concert.
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0: 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The song by Waylon Jennings was recorded live at the Austin Opry House in Texas. And like every Texas artist I ever knew, and Waylon's from Littlefield, Their favorite thing to write, sing about is Texas. And he had plenty of those, including his biggest song about Luckenbach, Texas, and this song about one of his Lone Star State heroes, Bob Wills. So let's bring him out here and get a dose of that on Iron Fantasy Country Concert.
7: Here's a song I wrote on a plane between Dallas and Austin. Going to El Paso. Whoops. Now this is what gave us the idea to come down here. This is a song about a guy that probably did as much for our kind of music as anybody.

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name. 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How you keep from going crazy? He said, I see my son and wife in just a little while. I asked him what he meant.

0: Ronnie Dunn is just mesmerizing on an inspiring song called Believe. From Brooks and Dunn, from their live performance of the single and song of the year in 2006 on the CMA Awards show. I kind of have to catch my breath after I hear that song every time. Got George Strait just before that great rendition of Foolhardy Memory from his Cowboy Rides Away last tour in 2014. He sounds better on the live version than he does on the recorded version, and the recorded version was pretty darn good. Coming up next, we've got Johnny Cash on our Fantasy Country Concert.
1: Here's the deal. The government is over $38 trillion in debt, which means the IRS isn't slowing down. 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
0: It's Rick Jackson's Country Classics, only on 98.3 KXDJ. Well, now, folks use words like iconic pretty freely anymore. But if this isn't the most iconic song in country music, well, it sure is one of them. And it's a live performance from the Man in Black inside the walls of Folsom Prison, 1968.
10: Hello, I'm Johnny Cash.

Johnny Cash with the final performance of our Fantasy Country Concert. And alas, we don't get an encore. Until next week. You know, sometimes our heroes come from unexpected places. In fact, maybe the best often do. Maybe that's because there's a hero waiting to emerge from all of us. We just need the opportunity to let it shine. So, shine with us next week on our feature of Heroes and Legends right here next weekend on Rick Jackson's Country Classics, brought to you by Key United Stations Radio Networks and our boss there, Stephen Jones. Thanks to Vanessa Kajikan, who helps us with everything behind the scenes. Gina Witt is our syndication director. Thanks to all the radio stations on our network, and thank you for joining us today for Rick Jackson's Country Classics. We'll see you again next week. I am Rick Jackson. Happy trails.

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1: The Water Conservation Centre is not a research station. We don't have the technical resources in the field. It's a commercial farm, and so we do what we can do. The scientist in me wants to know exactly what the science is, as opposed to what the actual commercial, you know, harvestability is. And so sometimes a few more data points would be nice, because sometimes people ask about, you know, did we prove this, did we prove that? Nothing was set up as a scientific trial, so it wasn't replicated. But there are some learnings there that I think would have been nice to fill in some of the blanks. Of course, being the data junkie, I always want more data. More data would be great, but there comes a point where it just becomes too unwieldy, and then, of course, you need the time to process it. So we do what we can do, but we've just set out to prove to farmers what can be done with farming equipment in a farming environment.
0: To learn more, go to northplainsgcd.org.
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3: This hour from Town Hall, I'm Mary Rose. A first-of-its-kind gathering Friday at Camp David. The White House says it was the first live televised cabinet meeting ever held at the presidential retreat in Maryland, offering the public a rare look inside the historic compound. A Republican senator from Missouri is pushing legislation aimed at preventing judge shopping in federal courts. Correspondent Ken Lorman has the details.
4: Senator Eric Schmidt has introduced the Boasberg Act, named after U.S. District Judge Jeb Boasberg, who is accused of being a rogue judge and has repeatedly handled high-profile cases against President Trump's agenda. Schmidt says the measure would require random assignment of federal cases, increase transparency, and impose penalties for attempts to manipulate the process.
3: President Trump says the U.S. is keeping up military pressure on Iran, warning that American strikes will continue until Tehran can no longer threaten U.S. interests. The White House says Iran has broken past agreements and continues to target shipping and American personnel. K.T. McFarland, former deputy national security advisor to President Trump, tells the Salem Radio Network she would like to find out who allowed Dr. Fauci to resume the potentially very dangerous gain-of-function research in China after the Obama administration terminated the practice.
5: You know, government, there's always a paper trail. No government official, just by their very nature, government officials don't want to be out on a limb and committing themselves to anything without authorization from somebody. So you know there's a paper trail for it. I'd like to see the paper trail. Who gave permission to turn it back on and to have gain-of-function research that was happening because it was illegal? You couldn't do it in the United States.
3: More on these stories at townhall.com.
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2: Welcome to the official Texas Countdown. I'm Chuck Taylor. Every week, we count down the biggest songs in Texas based on airplay reported to the Texas Regional Radio Report. This week, Curtis Grimes joins me. Plus, we've got the Lone Star Spotlight and our featured track. And before we're done, we'll reveal a brand new number one song in Texas. Let's get started making his debut. This week's countdown, a familiar voice to country fans, Sundance Head, enters the countdown this week at number 20 with Guinevere.
3: He still talks about you, about how you broke his heart, about how you took away the light and left him in the dark.

0: That's Roses and Weeds, making their countdown debut at number 19 with It's You. Coming up, we'll meet this week's guests, Curtis Grimes, and after that, Daryl Perry, Frank Ray, and more. The countdown continues.
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8: Curtis Grimes is my guest this week on the official Texas Countdown. We talked about his latest album, What I'm For, and how each new album feels like a new chapter of a book.
9: It's weird because, like, as a artist, it almost feels like you're, like, In a way, you're living like project to project, you know, because everything's like done months in advance. And then it's like that thing's here, but you've already started this other thing. So I don't know. It's a weird, kind of a weird, it's weird how it works out, but it does give us a chance to reconnect with everybody. So that is one of the good things about having new material out, if you will.

That's Daryl Perry slipping back one position this week to number 18 with If You Know, You Know. The East Texas artist continues building a loyal audience with a song that's become a favorite in dancehall jukeboxes across the state. I'm Chuck Taylor. We're up to our number 17 song as Frank Ray makes one of this week's biggest jumps. He climbs three spots from number 20 to number 17 with Third Row George Strait.

0: Up three places to number 17, that's Frank Ray with Third Road George Strait. Still to come, our Lone Star Spotlight Plus, Chuck Wimmer and Brandy Beelin, along with Casey Musgraves.
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4: 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The Top of Texas Rodeo will be in Pampa next Friday and Saturday night at 8 each night. They'll have Mutton Bustin' Friday at 6:30, where the top 10 finishers will advance to the finals on Saturday. After Friday's rodeo, you can dance to Seth Ward and the Silence and Carson Jeffrey. Saturday will feature music from Hayden Wigington and John Wolfe. That parade will be next Saturday morning at 10. The 2026 Beaver County Fair and Cowchip festivities will begin next Sunday and run through the 23rd. Details on our HPO site. We've got the Spanish show for you tonight, each Saturday night from 7 to 10 right here on X. 64 for the overnight low, 100 for the high on Sunday, and 106 for the high Monday.
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0: I'm Chuck Taylor. You're listening to the official Texas Countdown, where we count down the biggest songs in Texas from the Texas Regional Radio Report. We're back to it at number 16 with Chuck Wimmer and Brandy Beelin as they continue their steady climb with this week's number 16 song, You and Whiskey.

0: Casey Musgraves and Willie Nelson climbing up four spots to number 15 with Uncertain Texas. I'm Chuck Taylor. Coming up, we check back in with Curtis Grimes, and the countdown continues with Timothy Howells and Curtis himself.
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0: Welcome back. Holding steady at number 14 this week, Timothy Howells with I Don't Drink Anymore.

0: You are listening to the official Texas Countdown. Here's Chuck Taylor with this week's featured artist.
1: Curtis Grimes is my guest this week on the official Texas Countdown. His latest album is called What I'm For. His latest single is That's What Cowboys Do. We talked about that song.
2: I'll do one better. This is a song I wrote with Trent Willman. And Trent is like real deal, full blown, the ear tags in his shoelaces cowboy from like West Texas panhandle-ish area. And so that's kind of his life growing up. Always wanted a full cat. Always like, my first job was a ranch hand for my ag teacher. And from that point on, I was like, man, this is what I want to do, you know, when I grow up. And so I had that opportunity to start sliding in there and working with another guy, out of Grandview, South Fort Worth, for Wilo Ranch. And he has not only just working cattle ranch, but he also has bulls and does bull riding events. And so we get to play at those. And then I just get to go kind of like help do all the stuff and book the bands and coordinate all the things. So now I'm getting to kind of do all my music stuff and dabble with just agriculture and working cattle. And I don't know. It's cool how it all worked out.

0: That's Curtis Grimes up to lucky number 13 this week. Before hour one wraps up, Jenna Paulette and Aaron Loy are waiting just ahead.
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0: We're up to our number 12 song as Jenna Paulette lose four spots this week to end up at number 12 with High Noon.

0: That's Aaron Loy climbing another spot this week to number 11 with Take It Easy Cowgirl, landing just outside the top 10. Coming up in hour two, Case Harden leads off the top 10, our featured track, and we'll count down the 10 biggest songs in Texas before we reveal this week's new number one.
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2: 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The Top of Texas Rodeo will be in Pampa next Friday and Saturday night at 8 each night. They'll have Mutton Bustin' Friday at 6:30, where the top 10 finishers will advance to the finals on Saturday. After Friday's rodeo, you can dance to Seth Ward and the Silence and Carson Jeffrey. Saturday will feature music from Hayden Wigington and John Wolfe. That parade will be next Saturday morning at 10. The 2026 Beaver County Fair and Cowchip festivities will begin next Sunday and run through the 23rd. Details on our HPO site. We've got the Spanish show for you tonight, each Saturday night from 7 to 10 right here on X. 64 for the overnight low, 100 for the high on Sunday, and 106 for the high Monday.
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4: News this hour from Town Hall. I'm Mary Rose. Americans in the Middle East are being urged to consider leaving the region amid growing uncertainty. An advisory from the State Department says U.S. citizens to be prepared to depart on short notice and cautions of possible flight disruptions and security risks as the conflict with Iran escalates. The alert comes as multiple sources report the U.S. and Israel are preparing for a new round of strikes against Iran's energy infrastructure. The Trump administration is highlighting newly declassified intelligence documents on election security.
5: The White House Government Transparency Task Force says China and its proxies obtained voter registration data tied to as many as 220 million Americans, including non-public information. The declassified records identify attacks on voter registration systems as election interference and warn foreign actors could use such data to disrupt voting operations. The documents were approved by senior U.S. intelligence officials. John Scott reporting.
4: KT McFarland, former Deputy National Security Advisor to President Trump, tells the Salem Radio Network it's beyond her imagination as to who thought it was a good idea to allow Dr. Fauci at NIH to fund gain-of-function research in China, of all countries.
6: And if you're going to do it abroad, why China? Why the Chinese Army Bioweapons Lab that you've got one wing of that you're going to devote to doing this research?
4: Dr. Fauci refused to answer questions about his handling of the COVID-19 pandemic when he appeared this week before a Senate committee. Fire officials in the Pacific Northwest are preparing for a weekend of extreme wildfire weathers. The National Weather Service has posted red flag warnings across Oregon and Washington. More on these stories at townhall.com.
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1: Welcome back to the official Texas Countdown. I'm Chuck Taylor, and now we move into the top 10 songs in Texas. Leading off is Case Harden with his latest single, On Again Tonight. Climbing from

0: That's Guy Vincent dropping to number 9 this week with Blessing and a Curse. 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
0: Curtis Grimes joins me this week on the official Texas Countdown, and we talked about him expressing his faith through song without people feeling like he's preaching to them.
7: I have made it a point to not, to make it more testimonial, making it more like, hey, this is my story. And I'm assuming there's many other folks that can relate. And that's honestly the stuff that I feel like is kind of put on my heart to write. Cause I've tried to sit down at some point and like try to just write like a worship song, and just, yeah, it wasn't the same versus being like, hey, here's kind of my story. Here's where I've been. Here's where I'm at. And then just trying to share that with others in a more of a, just telling your story, you know, like you said, not necessarily preaching or not having any kind of expectation of them to believe like you do or have the same exact story you do, but it's just sharing what's on your heart, what's on your mind. And those are the easiest songs to write too, when it's just like, boom, something's on your heart. And then it's just a matter of trying to get it down, not sit there and think for 3 hours what the next line is, you know?

That's Addison Malik continuing her impressive climb to number 8 with Whiskey After Women. David Lewis is headed in the right direction once again. Floorboard Full of Roses climbs from number 10 to number 7.

0: That's David Lewis with Four Board Full of Roses. Still ahead, our featured track, and we'll count down the top six songs in Texas.
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5: 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The Top of Texas Rodeo will be in Pampa next Friday and Saturday night at 8 each night. They'll have Mutton Bustin' Friday at 6:30, where the top 10 finishers will advance to the finals on Saturday. After Friday's rodeo, you can dance to Seth Ward and the Silence and Carson Jeffrey. Saturday will feature music from Hayden Wigington and John Wolfe. That parade will be next Saturday morning at 10. The 2026 Beaver County Fair and Cowchip festivities will begin next Sunday and run through the 23rd. Details on our HPO site. We've got the Spanish show for you tonight, each Saturday night from 7 to 10 right here on X. 64 for the overnight low, 100 for the high on Sunday, and 106 for the high Monday.
6: It's time to rodeo and dance in Pampa. It's the 79th annual Top of Texas Rodeo and Dance, August 7th and 8th at 8 each night. After Friday's rodeo, dance to the music from Seth Ward and the Silence, and headliner Carson Jeffrey. Saturday, rodeo. Then dance the night away with music from Hayden Wigington and John Wolfe.
7: Yeah,
6: 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The top 10 will compete Saturday night. Don't forget, the parade will be Saturday morning at 10 downtown. 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
0: Welcome back. I'm Chuck Taylor. You're listening to the official Texas Countdown, counting down the biggest songs in Texas as reported by radio to the Texas Regional Radio Report. We're back to the music at number six with Seth Candon, who continues his steady march toward the top this week. Down by the River climbs two more spots to end

0: That's Wade Bowen reaching the top five this week with Rain. Coming up, one final visit with Curtis Grimes, and we continue the countdown with Mike Ryan and William Clark Green.
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1: Curtis Grimes is my guest this week here on the official Texas Countdown. 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
2: For me, it's always been like, I'm always going to record with fiddle, steel, kind of the same seven instruments. I mean, you may throw like some kind of overdub mandolin or banjo or something in there, but it was that, and then two, always using the real drums. Cause like those are the two things that kind of like are the alternate kind of routes you can go to get more commercial appeal. And then it's down to understanding like the difference between something having commercial appeal, which just means broader reach than just people that like kind of this raw cut stuff. And I don't know. I've never like overthought it, but I've always, there's definitely like

0: That's William Clark Green knocking on the door of the top spot once again with Stubborn and Remains at number 3. Just ahead, we'll reveal the final 2 songs on this week's countdown.
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0: Sandy June reaching the top of the official Texas countdown this week with June's Honky Tonk Moon climbing from number 2 to become the number 1 song in Texas. And that's this week's countdown. Thanks to our guest this week, Curtis Grimes, for joining us, and thanks to you for listening. Remember, get out and support the artists who keep Texas music alive by catching a live show whenever you can. I'm Chuck Taylor. We'll do it again next week on the official Texas countdown. Until then, keep it country and keep it Texas.
1: 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This is Fred Schaefer speaking for the Texas Countdown. 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
3: 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The Top of Texas Rodeo will be in Pampa next Friday and Saturday night at 8 each night. They'll have Mutton Bustin' Friday at 6:30, where the top 10 finishers will advance to the finals on Saturday. After Friday's rodeo, you can dance to Seth Ward in the Silence and Carson Jeffrey. Saturday will feature music from Hayden Wigington and John Wolfe. That parade will be next Saturday morning at 10. The 2026 Beaver County Fair and Cowchip festivities will begin next Sunday and run through the 23rd. Details on our HPO site. We've got the Spanish show for you tonight, each Saturday night from 7 to 10 right here on X. 64 for the overnight low, 100 for the high on Sunday, and 106 for the high Monday.
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5: News this hour from Town Hall, I'm Mary Rose. 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
0: 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Un saludo también para su hijita también, que por ahí, como siempre, disfrutan de la mejor música del cuadrante.